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0: here we go. 5 o'clock hour. Fired up. A lot of good sports on tonight all weekend long. We are covering everything today. VGK and the Avs are coming up in the next 15. We got A's baseball after 6 o'clock. OKC and the Spurs and what could be a freaking nightmare for the NBA if SGA falls down 27 times and gets, you know, 15 fouls called. People are going to explode on that one. So looking forward to a big night in sports. Baseball beyond the A's. Was just watching a little bit of Garrett Cole back on the mound for the Yankees. Gotta love the modern marvels of medicine. Garrett Cole throwing 97 miles an hour off the injury, just come out and pop in the glove. We've got Indy 500, which is a massive event for Memorial Day weekend, and I've never gone to an Indy 500. I don't know that Arash Markazi has. I feel like he's executing a bucket list here. He's somewhere in that town of Indy, which I'm not really a favorite of. But anyway, Arash is with us with Alex and Cofield. Arash, what's up, man?
1: Just living the dream in Indianapolis. This is Haddam Hill's favorite city, but it is becoming a city that I am quite fond of.
0: Okay, you know where I'm going right off the bat before we get to the races and the track. Did you go back to your spot for the shrimp cocktail, and have you sworn off, officially sworn off, St. Elmo and going to the offshoot?
1: No, no, no. So, like, I'm literally, like, I'm outside the doors of St. Elmo's. I thought it'd be good if I, like, you know, actually gave you an on-the-street, man-on-the-street, boots-on-the-ground reporting. So, yeah, listen, out here, as I told you before, plenty of places to get the world-famous shrimp cocktails, either at St. Elmo's or Harry and Izzy's, or the 1933 Lounge. So at some point this evening, I will be consuming, inhaling a shrimp cocktail.
0: By the way, I don't know if you saw it, but you remember that Joey Chestnut was hanging out. He was repping St. Elmo at the Final Four. Do you see that he got into a fight about 2 months ago and slapped some guy right in the face and got put on probation a couple of days ago? I kind of like that. I like that Joey is kind of nutting up, pun intended, and, you know, you want to come up to him, you want to screw around with him, you get a smack in the face.
1: I saw that, and then I saw, by the way, this has reached the level of a Madam Schefter tweet, yeah, that despite, yeah, that, he is still good to go.
0: I know.
1: Still good to go for the Nathan's hot dog eating contest on July 4th.
0: I'm not going to get into the Shea brothers because I get very worked up, but it is funny that they're real tough on Kobayashi, but with Chestnut, yeah, they look the other way. And yeah, there you go. You know, MLE, weak on crime, get a bad reputation. Okay, so let's set up the Indy 500. It's never been an event that I wanted to go to, but I will tell you, at the Final Four, when I talked to some of the Indy 500 reps, I'm kind of intrigued by the whole thing, and I have a curiosity. So tell the Vegas audience why you wanted to go.
1: Listen, it's one of the bucket list items, you know, that you talk about it. In terms of 350,000 human beings being at one place at the same time, it's crazy. But it's the 110th running of the Indy 500. It's the country's 250th anniversary. A lot of Indianapolis, you know, so they normally try to bring celebrities out here to be the Grand Marshal or to wave the flag. It is Kurt Cignetti and Caitlin Clark. I mean, like, Indianapolis as a sports town has never been hotter, right? So, like, this was, like, a perfect time. And it really happened, Steve, during the Final Four, where I was having all those glowing tweets. And I was like, you know, I really like Indy. I'd like to figure out a way to come back. So this happened right after the men's Final Four, where I said, I'd love to come back and see the 110th running of the Indianapolis 500.
0: So I'm always kind of blown away by, you know, man of the people, man of the sporting event around the country, Arash Markazi, who is, you know, you're an L.A. guy. You're a Vegas guy. In Indianapolis, so they're like, Arash, who the hell are you? And then I see a picture of you and your better half. You're on the track. You're kissing the bricks. Like, how does this happen?
1: You know, so what happens is the beauty of social media. Like, I think, you know, and I think I'm more of a local personality than someone who knows. But, you know, I think the folks at the Indy 500 and the Brickyard, and they saw that I was here, and they said, hey, would you like to check out the track before the madness? I said, I sure would. So, yeah, I went down there, kissed the bricks, and had a great time.
0: Okay, what's the venue like? Sort of describe. I mean, I know there's going to be 350,000 people. Like, just how big is the place? How does it feel from a historical standpoint?
1: So, Steve, there's this picture online, and I think that it's on social or whatever, where they say every big, you know, it's like Yankee Stadium, like Cowboy Stadium, whatever. Like, the amount of things that can fit into the Indianapolis Motor Speedway is amazing. There is a golf course on here. There is, you know, there's a concert. I mean, the fact that there's a 30,000-seat concert venue, the Counting Crows just had their concert there tonight. Like, there's just, it is a massive footprint. So was there today for the practices and the Weenie 500. You'd be proud to know that the New York dog beat out the Chicago dog to win the Weenie 500. So, I mean, it is Americana, and this is, it's very kitschy. It's fun. It's something you've heard about. Like, there's no one, there's, whether you know the folks competing or not, you've heard of the Indianapolis 500. You've heard of it. So it has been a thrill so far.
0: I thought I saw one of the wieners kind of roughly jabbing itself at another wiener on the roads. It almost looked like there was an accident.
1: There was. By the way, if you have time today, again, they only did two laps. The commentary, the number of innuendos during the commentary, that was on the Fox broadcast. It was on the Fox National. So it was not on Fox Sports 1 or 2 or streaming. This was on the, so it was hilarious. And so, and then the New York dog, by the way, they got booed. And of course, you got the Knicks and Pacers history there. But it's hilarious. And it's funny. And it's like, you know, like there's a lot of things happening in the world today. If you can give yourself something to like laugh about and just not take yourself too seriously, that's always a good thing.
0: Exactly. Arash Markazi is at the Indy 500. He's checking things out. As always, we lean on him to report on these cool events that he goes to around the country. I know it's early for a response, but I saw that you asked for tips of things to do around Indianapolis. Did you get anything good so far that you didn't know about?
1: You know what, to be fair, not nothing I didn't know about. So I had heard about some of these things. But, you know, I mean, listen, it is my first Indy 500. So to go to the Snake Pit where the concert's at, to go to the gasoline alley where the cars are, to get there early, little tips here and there, that's always a good thing. And the great thing about the folks around this town is that when you tell them it's your first race, they really go out of their way to be like, oh, you know, please see this in here. Where there's sort of a through line, I guess, between Indianapolis and Vegas, you know, great hospitality towns, great cities where, you know, the folks working at the hotels and the bars and the lounges and the restaurants really want to make sure that the folks who are coming in have a good time. So that is what I have enjoyed so far.
0: Wait, where are you right now? Because isn't, am I right?
1: I'm outside the door of the St. Elmo's. So
0: you did say that at the beginning. Why are you not over at the basketball arena where Caitlin Clark is playing?
1: Well, listen, so I have a little bit, and I didn't want to get into this on the show today, but so I bought a ticket for the game Wednesday. Absolutely absurd, by the way, Steve, that, like, she was not on the injury report. She, like, you know, like, was not questionable, probable, or whatever. And then it wasn't like they announced 2 hours before. It was literally like an hour before. So I said, "I'm having a little bit of a strike. I'm not going to go see her."
0: Hey, man, that's a legit story. I mean, you just admitted, "Hey, I bought a ticket to the game." It looked like lots of others bought tickets and then decided to go to Harry and Izzy's because no one was in there.
1: Yeah, I mean, the only thing that I can hope for is people bought the cheaper tickets. I mean, I will tell them this. Yeah, I will give them kudos, I guess, here, is that, you know, if you just want to get in the door, you know, the quote-unquote get-in-the-door price is pretty cheap, you know, $10 to $12. But at the end of the day, like, you know, if she's questionable, then you maybe don't buy a ticket. If she's not even on the injury report and you pull the – and you, like, say, I'm going to buy a ticket 2 hours before, they announced she was not playing after they had already opened the door, Steve. It was absolutely ridiculous.
0: Arash Markazi's with us. All right, how important was this last series with the Dodgers against the Pod Squad? I know it's early in the season, but they wind up taking the series.
1: It's just too early. I mean, like, they're where they have been the past 5 years after 30, 40 games. So it's not like I'm not going to get too crazy in terms of where they are in one loss. It obviously is always important to beat the Padres. Didn't like when they dropped the first game of the series where Yoshinobu Yamamoto pitches a great game and they don't like they only allowed one run and they lose the game 1-0. So you come back, you win the series, you win the next two games. Now you go on the road to play Milwaukee. But again, what I've learned with this team over the past couple of years, you know, I'm not going to really live and die with every like injury report and losing streak or winning streak. You just hope that these guys come back again. So the only, there's no cause for concern, by the way, with Edwin Diaz or Blake Snell or the guys who are out. Why? Because they're all expected to be back before the end of the year. The only thing that would change my mindset about the Dodgers is if someone was ruled out for the entire season. But that has not been the case, so I am happy with where they are right now.
0: Well, what's going to happen with Edwin Diaz and the dogfighting?
1: Great question. I mean, I don't know to what extent the league is going to get involved. If it was, you know, I guess it was legal at some point and then it wasn't. I mean, listen, certainly not something you want to get, you want to have one of your players involved in. And again, I have not heard anything about a punishment from the league or the team. But to be honest, the fact that he's hurt, you know, and again, they probably wouldn't do this. But I'm like, yeah, you get suspended for the next, you know, 20 or 30 games. He's not pitching anyway. But yeah, not an ideal situation.
0: He's our LA guy right now, though. He's in Indianapolis at the Indy 500, Arash Markazi. Last couple of minutes, Arash. I saw on Sporting Trib Live, your show Sunday through Thursday, that you were talking about LeBron, and you said it makes sense for LeBron to go to New York or Cleveland. What's going on with this conversation?
1: So the idea there, from my standpoint, is I think the one thing that the conference finals has proven is that you're not going to even get to the Western Conference Finals. As long as OKC and San Antonio are healthy, like those are the top two teams in the league. They're the top two teams in the West, top two teams in the league. If you want to sort of be that Toronto Raptors, where you just get to the finals, see what happens, maybe a couple of guys on the opposing team get hurt, like you got to go out east. And so the only two teams that make sense, to be honest, I would have said this before their meeting in the conference finals, is New York, because I no disrespect to New York, I don't think they're beating the team that comes from the West. You'd be joining a team that has not won a title since 1973. Or you go back home to Cleveland one last year, see what you can do. At the very least, you're at least getting perhaps to the finals. And if that's your last game is game 6 or game 7 of the finals, that's fine. I just think if he goes back to the Lakers, you're losing in the second round to either the Spurs or the Thunder, and that's not great. So, again, my co-hosts did not agree with me. They thought it was crazy. They think he's either going to come back to the Lakers or go to the Warriors. I think it makes more sense to either go to New York or Cleveland.
0: Arash, why did the Rams sign Matt Stafford to an extension through 2027?
1: So this is really the blueprint that they had laid out that we were so consumed with the press conference that Sean McVay had. This is the Green Bay Packers plan that, by the way, they've gone 2 for 2 on. Draft Aaron Rodgers, back up Brett Favre for 2 years, come in, be the guy. Draft Jordan Love, be the backup for Aaron Rodgers, be the guy after 3 years. That is really their hope, is to be honest with you, that Matt Stafford plays for 3 more years. I know people are like, wait, what? I thought he was going to retire after 1 or 2 years. They're really hoping 3 more years, have Simpson learn, and then be the starting quarterback. And again, I know we live in a very, like, knee-jerk, you got to, like, show me what you could do today. They are fine with Ty Simpson following the blueprint of Aaron Rodgers and Jordan Love. So we'll see how it goes. But this contract renegotiation and extension was not a surprise.
0: Now, since you're out of town, Arash, I'm sure you didn't get a chance to listen to much of the new station, FM station in L.A., The Fan. Good social media so far. I saw one story that was put out there that was claiming that L.A. is the sports capital of the country. Do you agree with that?
1: Well, here's the thing, and I do agree with that, and I think my friends in Vegas, because I've called Vegas the hottest sports city in the world. Mm-hmm. You cannot be in conversation for the capital when you don't have yet, right, an NBA team, a Major League Baseball team, a Major League Soccer team. Like there's a lot of things that Vegas doesn't have. It is the hottest in terms of teams coming there, construction, and all that. The issue with The Fan right now, and again, it's really like an issue with all sports talk, and this is fine, they just play the hits. It's something that they do with music talk stations, what they do with sports talk stations. Like, there is a gap there where every sports talk station in Los Angeles, and we got five of them now, that are just talking about the Dodgers and the Lakers, maybe a little bit of the Rams, maybe a sliver of USC, but, like, that's it. Like, no one's touching anything else. And I just think there's, like, an opportunity there to cover a little bit more. But listen, I think competition is good, as we've talked about, so I welcome it.
0: When will you leave Lotus Broadcasting in L.A. and move over to The Fan?
1: Listen, I love being a part of Lotus. By the way, I love being a part of the only terrestrial Persian language, Farsi language radio Iran. So that's been good. So we'll see what happens. But again, I think we've talked about it, Steve. You guys are killing it. You are the show in Vegas. I just think you don't need to be on terrestrial radio to reach consumers. You've done such a great job on YouTube and social and that. So and by the way, that's what I will give credit to The Fan on. Great TV first, YouTube first, podcast first, studio. It looks great on TV so far.
0: Got to end on a sad note. This is very much a local story, and it's a very much a national story. One of the legends of NASCAR passed away yesterday, and Kyle Busch, a Vegas guy, and you're around the race community. Was there a reaction around the Indy crowd with Kyle Busch passing away at 41?
1: Yeah, surreal, Steve. I mean, I remember landing in Miami for the Super Bowl when Kobe passed away at 41 years old. Had a similar feeling yesterday being on the track and finding out that Kyle Busch passed away at 41 years old. And, the number of folks have come out and said, like, that was our Kobe Bryant in terms of talent, skill set, guy who was you knew he'd be great when he was young. And so the fact that he was born and raised in Las Vegas, one of the greatest professional, athletes to come from Vegas, just such a loss. And the fact that it happened so soon, that, you know, like, he was just on TV winning a race just over a week ago. Yeah. Heartbreaking, sad. There will certainly be a moment of silence, not only at the Indy 500, but the Coca-Cola 600. And this is just one of those days you're going to remember for a very long time when someone that young and that great passes away.
0: Arash, thank you. Have a good time in Indianapolis. Enjoy the trip.
1: You're the best. I'll talk to you soon.
0: There he is, Arash Markazi, Sporting Tribune, at Sporting Trib up on Twitter. New sports radio station down in Southern California, 97.1, The Fan. Interesting. Do you think L.A. is the number one sports city in the country now? Are they achieving the most in terms of winning? I mean, they're in pretty decent shape.
2: Yeah, they are in pretty decent shape.
0: Lakers, I don't think, are equipped right now to win a title. But college football, USC, I think, is going to be doing something this year. UCLA is on the bounce back. Obviously, UCLA for basketball. Well, actually, they have a lot going on. Like, are they going to have the softball champ and the College World Series baseball champ too? Right? So on the fields, they're freaking killing it. Women's basketball, they just won the national championship.
2: Right.
0: And I'm not even, we can get into all the other pro sports teams. You got the most... I won't say dominant, the richest team in baseball. They got to win some more to say they're dominant.
2: Yeah.
0: Hockey's okay. Kings are on the bounce back here. Ducks had a resurgent season. Do we count Anaheim in the LA market? It's going to make them mad. It's going to make Artie Moreno mad.
2: They might want to claim Anaheim for that.
0: Who else can compete? What other city? Let's think about it. We'll come back. I mean, I know it's local radio, so they're looking for hot button issues to get people worked up. But go check out that station, 97.1 The Fan in LA.
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5: Accident being reported Boulder Highway northbound and southbound between Russell and Desert Horizon. Also an accident I-11 southbound at Lake Mead, I-11 northbound at Tropicana, and Fort Apache northbound at Flamingo.
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0: be doing on a good radio show, themes carry over from day to day. So we have breaking news on something we talked about yesterday, which are those little crusty peanut butter and jelly things that the NFL loves. So we'll get to that in the grab bag. Alex White, Cofield, Finley Toyota Studios. Jared takes over down the stretch here to close out the show. We were just talking about the new L.A. sports radio station claiming that L.A. is the number one sports city in the country. It's hard to come up with anyone who can compete with what L.A. has going on in terms of pretty good success every sport.
1: I really didn't come up with any. Did you?
0: No. Now, that was an L.A.-based radio station that was, you know, pumping things up, so. I mean, New York tries, but.
1: Yeah.
0: Frankly, by the way, I don't want to go back to this again, but F the NFL with the Giants. The Giants are on primetime so many times this year. I don't think Malik Nabers is going to be back before, like, week 8. Now, I'm not saying the Giants are going to suck because their number one receiver is going to miss half the season. But their win total is 7.5. I don't think they're going to be a great team. Good job hiring John Harbaugh, but I think that's more of a future thing. Jackson Dart looks like he could be good, but he also looks like he could also be, you know, 9 games a year guy because he's hurt every other week because he kind of plays recklessly.
1: Yeah. I don't know. I think they could be pretty good. I thought they had a lot of potential.
0: Scatterboo might be hurt. He's another lughead. Keep going. Yeah, they have the potential.
1: Yeah, I thought they had a lot of potential last year, and
0: I like their defense.
1: Thought it was a bad coaching job.
0: Go ahead.
1: I know it's your guy.
0: I love Daboll, but now he's in Tennessee. He's probably the one who's the most upset about the seed oil ban. I feel like thick guys like seed oils. Do I like seed oils? Do I know? I don't even know what's going on here. Do I eat a lot of stuff with seed oils? I was just going to go on a whole. I'll do the protein rant in like 10 minutes. It's very exciting, folks. You got to stick around. Cofield's going to go nuts on protein. Going to get really mad here. Okay, so what are we on the injury front? Well, first of all, update with VGK in Colorado. We got a scoreless game. VGK has actually come out and been more dangerous. They just had a couple of really good opportunities in front of the net. 7-2 on the shots. It's 6 minutes in. It's scoreless. What was your bet again?
1: It is the Avs minus half a goal.
0: Mm-hmm. Better kick it into gear here.
1: Hey, that's okay. You know, some of these, you're okay losing. So, this is one.
0: It's just so different doing the show with Alex, who bets and wins, and everyone else on this show, because the panic and the freaking out starts from the whenever the puck drops or the ball is tipped. You're like, it's okay. Let's be patient.
1: Did you watch game one of the Knicks and Cavs?
0: Yes. I know. You're right.
1: I did not. I just had the Knicks and just saw the final score. Then everybody's like freaking out.
0: Yeah, like I had it right.
1: What?
0: You're like, now you won?
1: Yeah.
0: One of the greatest comebacks in playoff history for the Knicks.
1: Or one of the biggest collapse for the
0: Well, you're usually Cavaliers. Positive, so I assume you'd go with the comeback.
1: Yeah.
0: Okay, sure. Spurs and OKC. Did you want some late action here? Because now the injury report got kind of jacked up.
1: 100%. Yeah. I mean, it looks like Jalen Williams is out and Fox and Dylan Harper are both available. So, I mean, the whole debate was, or the reasoning for taking OKC is because they're much deeper. And that is a fact. But if the Spurs have their guys and they can go, then it's been a tough matchup for them. I do kind of like the trend of the Spurs coming off a loss. We already saw they beat them at home. Now they're going back home, so should have the crowd on their side.
0: I'll just say Dr. Cofield called it the other day, I think. And I'm not rooting for little J-Dub to have a serious relapse here, but hamstrings are a nightmare.
1: I know.
0: So that's my official medical opinion on that. They're a nightmare.
1: Did he?
0: And when I saw him starting to limp around in game one after being out since March, it's
1: yes.
0: Like, okay, he's not back.
1: Yeah.
0: And yes, they're deep. But he's pretty good.
1: Yeah,
0: he's pretty awesome.
1: He was a big part in the finals last year.
0: Yes.
1: I agree. So, yeah, I'm
0: it's,
1: in.
0: It's
1: I'm
0: very
1: in on
0: big
1: the Spurs
0: for the Spurs
1: now.
0: Too. Who was it? Was it Scap who mentioned it earlier with the Spurs? Fox and Harper give them more responsible ball handlers. I don't think Dylan Harper's there yet. I think he gets a little loose and weak with the ball. But as good as Stephon Castle is, he's been a turnover nightmare. So, frankly, if the Spurs cut out the turnovers, I mean, they've been what are they averaging? Like 22 and a half turnovers a game, the first two? They cut that out.
1: Ooh. Yeah, and I mean, they're all young. Castle's very young. So, yeah, just gives takes the pressure off of him. Can't remember. I was going to go back to the hammy thing. And oh, no. I was going to go back to the very start of the show where mm-hmm. you were talking about they're not going to get the whistle tonight, too.
0: I'm fascinated to see this.
1: So if that's the case, then I definitely want to be on San Antonio.
0: I don't think that there's an officiating fix that's been in for 40 years in the NBA. I know old white guys like myself like to think this. By the way, they're old white guys, and the old white guys before that, like going back to the 80s, this has always been a thing in the NBA because it's so front and center. But the NFL's a mess with officiating. Sometimes Major League Baseball is a mess, although they're cleaning it up now with technology.
1: Yep.
0: Now these guys can't get away with what they got away with in the past. But I just called out old whites of my generation and past generations, but it always has been a thing in the NBA. The way the games are called, it's been a strategy by coaches to come in and whine and piss and moan. I mean, it was Phil Jackson's thing the entire time he coached in big games. Like, it's just in the middle of the series, like, not going to get any calls. Or, you know, then the NBA's fining guys all the time or warning them. Wasn't it Don David Sternio, mob leader of the NBA, threatened SVG, Stan Van Gundy, basically was like, we're not going to hear from him anymore. Like, what, are you going to kill him? That was one of my favorite lines ever of Don David Sternio. That's why we started calling him Don David Sternio. You know, not going to make him an offer he's going to like. It's not the line, but, and it's not even the voice. But it's always been a league that the officiating is a big part of it. I can't see after ESPN, one of their lead NBA reporters, stat guys, number guys, does the research and says, in the playoffs so far, the entirety of the playoffs, SGA has fallen on shot attempts. Fallen on, it's like any shot attempt, anyone's near him, he's fallen 18% of the time. I don't know how much basketball you guys played, but I had a friend in college, that's all he did. And it's like, what are you going to draw fouls from the intramural ref? Like, he loved to throw himself on the ground. SGA, he looks around, he's like, I got to go down. It is ridiculous. There's I am 100% confident that they will react by swallowing the whistle more tonight. You're not getting the call, these stupid calls. It can't keep happening. It makes the game look bad.
1: I like that 100% confident. That's why
0: I
1: think the Spurs can get it done here.
0: Again, why you're a good bettor and I'm not. I say stuff like that and then I bet like that and I bet with my heart instead of my head. I want Jared on mic here because... Jared, were you scoffed at LA as the best sports town right now? Did you want to throw in Jacksonville?
2: Is
0: Jacksonville now the place?
2: Now that I'm headed there?
0: Yes.
2: Yeah. I don't know if I'm going to bring it up to that level, but I was certainly thinking, like, as much as I hate Boston, I still think Boston is the more insane sports town.
0: Well, it wasn't even like fandom, because you're right, LA's not, from a fandom standpoint, it is good, it is underrated. I think the LA sports station was just talking about the amount of teams that are succeeding, and okay. Boston is really good. Red Sox have to bounce back here. It has not been a good start to the season. The Patriots, even though, you know, Vrabel might screw it up because he was screwing around for 7 years, you know, they're certainly significant.
2: I just mean in the sense of, like, I don't know if, and I know that you explained it, obviously, that it's about the actual teams, but that's also part of what, like, I bake into my brain is that if the actual teams are successful and nobody gives a bleep
0: right.
2: in the town. You can say all you want.
3: I think they care in L.A. I think it gets a rap for not caring because of late arriving crowds. The thing that Boston misses is Boston has like zero college involvement. And L.A. now
2: plus
3: has that.
2: Their fans didn't go to college.
3: Well, but they just don't have, right?
2: Right.
3: They don't. No one cares about
2: Boston
3: College. There's
2: USC and UCLA.
3: Yeah. And New York doesn't have a lot, but it does have St. John's and Rick Pitino, which that was pretty resurgent. Mm-hmm. The positive about a place like Jacksonville, they really care about college sports. And frankly, I'm fired up for you because I love college sports. Frankly, like Florida Gators are very significant in football. They're going to be the number one team in basketball. They're coming off, 2 years ago, winning a national championship. Florida State is going to bounce back. And then you've got Georgia right up the road, which is incredible. And we got the rivalry with Florida and Georgia. I'm not saying Jacksonville is the number one sports.
2: Obviously.
3: They don't have all the major sports. But college is such a big part there that it does lift that city up.
1: Well, I think it's crazy. You went through all the L.A. teams and you didn't even mention the NFL and the fact that both teams were in the playoffs last year.
3: I didn't mention the most popular sport in the country and the fact that they both have star quarterbacks. And I don't know. I haven't looked. Is the Chargers win total? Is it over 10? Is it 9.5? Realistically, both football teams are expected to make the playoffs. And Chargers have to make the next step to compete for a Super Bowl. The Rams are their favorite in all 17 games, right? Rams are. They are their favorite in all 17 games this season, yeah.
1: Jeez. I mean, it was the Rams and the Seahawks were the two best teams all year. They were about a play away from going to the Super Bowl. So, let's see.
3: I know it hurts the dorks in the Northeast who think they're all hardcore, but L.A. is a good sports city. I think we're going to get there. I think the A's are going to be pretty good when they're here. I think they'll have an intense fan following. You don't agree with that. We've talked behind the scenes. You don't think the A's are going to hit big here.
2: I think they're going to sell out massively when they play the Cubs, the Yankees, like any sort of team that is a national following, they're going to sell out. But I think it's like a lot of things where the Raiders sometimes will be watching a Raiders game and our local stadium is 50% Eagles fans.
3: Right.
2: So I don't know if it's going to build the same way that I see kids running around in Asia Wilson jerseys. I see kids running around.
3: Well, the A's aren't here yet.
1: Yeah.
2: Right. But I haven't seen people embrace the Raiders. And so I'm going purely off empirical evidence that the last time we took something from Oakland, it hasn't really bloomed quite yet.
3: If things go correctly, whatever that means, the teams are winning. And I can't predict who the NBA team will have on the squad. In 3 years, if Mendoza is good and the Raiders are at least 500, I think the most popular athlete in the city will be Mendoza. And I think number two will be, who do you think? Who's going to be the number two athlete in 3 years? Major league athlete in town. You mentioned Asia Wilson. Could it be someone on the Vegas Golden Knights? I don't know what their team is going to look like in 3 years, but could it be?
2: I don't know what their team is going to look
1: You're
2: like.
1: You're thinking Nick Hertz or... One of those.
3: It's going to be Kurtzy.
1: Yeah.
3: I'm telling you. He's starting to heat up again. He's awesome.
1: Yeah.
3: Baseball's very big with the Utes here. We have an intense baseball community here. And if he's good and they're good.
1: Oh, yeah. You used to see Bryce Harper. You still do. You see Bryce Harper's jersey everywhere, whether it is Washington or now Phillies. But because he grew up here, you know, so.
2: You'd see the random Chris Bryant.
1: Yeah.
2: Like, you can see people that's like, are you a Cubs fan? And they're like, no, I love Chris Bryant. And it's like, are your family Cubs fans? And like, nope, he just lived like 6 miles that way.
3: Yeah. Yeah. If you live like I do over at Bonanza High School, you know, let's go.
1: Plus, hey, they're building. I'm excited. Pitching staff looks better. Bullpen, we need some work. I saw your list down there. You were eyeing some pitchers.
3: Oh, there's so much we didn't get to today. I'm so glad you brought that up.
1: Yeah.
3: I have to be the only person in the market who's doing this because, you know, I'm good. The A's, and I never say that, but I don't hear any buzz on this. This will be my approach to baseball in this market. You better win and you better try to win. And if you're around 500, then it's go time. There is no building 3 years out, and they're doing the build right now. And I'm impressed with what they're doing. And the pitching's not there yet, but I think they have at least some guys who are starting to pick it up, like I mentioned earlier, with Ginn and Springs. And we'll see what Seve does the rest of the way. He's not going to be a long-time A unless he wants to stay here.
1: Aaron Civale's been really good.
3: Civale's been pretty solid. They have some good prospects in the pitching staff. They have a lot of hard throwers in the bullpen. They just haven't found anyone who's been able to put it together for, like, 10 straight games. But I started mentioning this early in the week. They need to go get pitching help. And it doesn't cost a lot to get, you know, mid-level 3 and 4. I shouldn't say it that way. It's going to cost them, but it's not going to cost them. You know, you're not giving up freaking Gage Jump or Jamie Arnold or, you know, Henry Bolte or DeVries. The guys I'm looking at, and these are all teams, and one of the teams is actually doing pretty well, but they won't in the end. I have Pittsburgh down with Mitch Keller.
1: Yes.
3: Is that the right Keller, or is it Brad Keller? Mitch Keller,
1: Mitch,
3: right?
1: Keller.
3: Baltimore, again, these are not world beaters, but they're guys who can throw innings. But with Trevor Rogers and Chris Bassett.
1: Bassett kind of down on right now.
3: He's been down, yeah. Rogers is a stuff guy, but he can never put it together. He did last year, and the Orioles got all fired up. I'd have to look at his contract because I think the Orioles signed him to a little too much. Okay. Kansas City has Michael Wacha and Seth Lugo. So those would be good additions. The Mets don't have to keep around. Mets stink. They don't have to keep around David Peterson. And I'll give you the one that I'm really intrigued by. They would have to give up something for, and then I'd be interested in signing him long-term, is Alcantara from the Marlins. Only has one more year left on his deal. His deal was a 5-year, $56 million deal. So I'm sure it's backloaded a little bit, but he can't be making more than like 17 next year. I didn't look at the averages. That's the kind of guy that you could go and get.
1: I think he's going to get paid.
3: Do you think the Marlins are going to sign him long term, or no. Alcantara? He signed through 2026.
1: Okay.
3: Well, this is 2026. Damn it, his deal's up. I hate that. I hate that when I'm getting old. I forget. Then he's a Renner pitcher. Then you get him for nothing. Get him for a decent prospect. Come on, Alex. Look at all those pitchers.
1: It's a good list.
3: I can't say we because I'm a Yankees fan.
1: Mitch Keller. When I saw your list here, I just was like, Mitch Keller, done. Go get him.
3: Okay. I'm not. You know. I argue with Adam Hill every year on this whole thing with the, you know, the trade deadline. He's like, oh, you can't trade. I'm like, you don't have to trade all of this, okay? Like, I'm not asking you to trade prospect 3, 7, and 11 to go get a guy who can freaking, you know, whatever, last 13 starts of the year, give you 75 innings.
1: Right.
3: And that's probably what they need. And it is a division that I don't think is great. You know, I'm going to mention something that, yeah, I think you're going to rip my head off on this one. I mentioned them earlier in the show, in the midway point of the show. I don't think the Astros are dead.
1: You don't?
3: Well, look at her. She's like, wants to laugh. Look, she wants to laugh right in my face.
1: Okay, let's hear it. I'm intrigued.
3: My reasons aren't going to be great. First off, I was going to mention pedigree.
1: I had a feeling that was going to be on the list.
3: But I did mention Arrighetti earlier. Boy, this pitching staff does stink. But the odds have to be pretty good right now. Are they really going to be a 70-win team, the Astros? Yes? Okay, just say yes. You're like you're holding back. Like,
1: no,
3: you're going to hurt my feelings. That's okay. I'm a dope sometimes.
1: I want to double check too, but
3: how about we double check during the break?
1: Okay.
3: On the way back, we got that breaking news around the NFL. This smart companies seize opportunities when they see something that seems super silly, like NFL players like peanut butter and jelly. You take advantage of that.
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6: Put your hand in there, dude.
7: Kleenex, Xerox, UFC. All synonymous with a certain product, and no one knows the names of, like, anything else. Which is a lie, because I think... Can we name one other tissue? Like Puffs or something? Is that another one?
8: Yeah.
9: Yeah. Okay. I think that is the other one.
7: But Kleenex, I think, is known. That's like tissues can be known as Kleenex and, you know, copy machines as a Xerox. And MMA is not really known as MMA. It's known as UFC. Uncrustables has had a stranglehold on these little crusty peanut butter and jelly sandwiches. Not anymore. But it's going to take an effort by something called Jams to steal away the market share. We saw a story last year that the little crusty sandwiches were being eaten by NFL teams to the tune of 80,000 a year. 3,600 to 4,300 a week.
8: That's insane.
7: By NFL teams. Apparently, J.J. Watt, and I guess Caleb Williams is an investor in this, they've come up with more of a, go ahead, explain this protein stuff with it. Everything's protein now.
9: Well, your standard sandwich is only 6 grams of protein. The J.J. Watt sandwich is 10 grams of protein.
7: Stop.
9: More sugar, but also more calories and slightly more fat.
7: Okay.
9: So you get fuller and you get more protein.
7: All right, good flex. Well, that's an important note to close the show on. But even more important than that, what do you have?
8: Well, I'm just saying that means that's NFL. It's going to go that way.
7: Yeah.
8: The other one is going to the other sports because all the athletes eat them.
7: I know.
8: So.
7: Actually, you know what I was really disappointed in? Unless they bring him back, Josh Pastner cut him out from the run of Rebels. Because I'm not saying I did this, but what? You could go in the players'
9: I'm not
7: room.
9: Saying I did this.
7: You could go in the players' room because they have the players' film room and training room, and they have breakfast at the hotel and dinner and stuff. And you could go in there, and there will always be Uncrustables in the Kruger era. And then last year, I was like, man, I kind of like these things. Let me go in there. Okay, they're gone.
8: I wonder if the extra protein will help get him back.
7: Maybe he'll get jammed. Yeah. Maybe Pastner will be on the jams. Well, he's very into this whole fit thing and this VO max, and I don't know that. I don't know a lot. But what I do know is today felt like the first early out Friday of the summer for Lotus Broadcasting. We always love coming in here because the parking lot is empty. Everyone stops working at 10 a.m. on Fridays. We're here. This guy here, Jared, is leaving. He quit. Did you know that?
8: I didn't.
7: He quit.
9: Technically, I don't think I can say I quit if I'm still actively working.
7: He quit. He gave his 2 weeks notice. He's going to Jacksonville. He's going to work with the Jaguars. Good for him. He pinch hit today at the end of the show. Dude, get out. What are you doing? Leave.
8: But thank you.
7: You don't even have to quiet quit. Just tell everyone any request the rest of the way the next 7 days. No, I'm not doing it.
9: Are you doing a show Monday?
7: No show on Monday. You don't need to talk anymore. But because I was paying him a compliment. Because
8: yes.
7: You've been here for how long?
9: Close to 9 years.
7: Okay, so close to 9 years. This guy behind the scenes is the freaking glue. He is the Alex Caruso. I don't know why I got to name some random white in the NBA. Alex Caruso is a very good player. But he is the glue at this place because anytime I need something... Because you know, I prep at home, and then stuff would stuff happens in the morning. Every once in a while, you need someone here. Staff's a little bit thinner now. He's always here. He's like technical whiz. He's producing whiz. So I figured I got to get you on because God knows if you're running JT the Brick next week, he ain't gonna let you on. Darren Millard ain't gonna let you on. So I wanted to give you a couple minutes. You know, the last, you know, I'll call it a segment. We're not. I don't like doing that. But I just want you to know, I appreciate you. If the audience doesn't know who Jared is, I think they remember him from the press box when he was a character on the press box. Laughing guy. You learned that from probably Andy Kay. Laughter's contagious. I almost said courageous. Laughter's courageous sometimes. It is when people hate it, right?
9: Oh, no. You double down. You just laugh even more.
7: Keep doing it.
9: Keep trying to high pitch.
7: He's going to bring that to Jacksonville. That's going to be known in Jacksonville. But I just want you to know, I appreciate it. I don't know if everyone here does, but glue guys are very important, especially in sports talk radio. We need people behind the scenes. And not Jared has never been one of these guys who's like, hey, I want to be on the air, or I'm going to slough off my work. I don't want to do that. I talk on air. That's more important. He's always been a guy behind the scenes who does what needs to be done. So I just want you to know, I appreciate it. And good for him. Good for him. So he's in a long run of guys that we've, I'll say, the station has developed and has moved on to different times. So, damn, six producers, five are leaving.
8: Good luck in Jacksonville.
7: Yeah, good for you.
8: We'll be following.
5: Let your voice be.

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19: 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Now here's Paul Howard.
4: Yes, sir. Good to be with you. It's our spot on Friday at the Palms. Beautiful book. And it's Bedlam here with Vegas and Colorado in Game 3 of the Western Conference Finals.

0: the Spurs and Thunder. The book is rocking. Everyone has San Antonio. How can you root for this Thunder team? Dirty team. And 27-20 Spurs. They opened up with a 14-0 lead. Almost set a record for biggest lead to start a game in the playoffs, which the Lakers have conference final, which they set in the bubble. And, you know, William Hill always has these great props. Wembanyama is $7 every game to win the opening tap. And you just, that's correlated to bet someone for the Spurs to score the first basket. And that was Fox at plus 750. So you can bet first basket, how many points will be scored in the first minute, how many dunks in the first couple minutes, how many three-pointers. It's awesome. And it's always a great time here at the Palms in William Hill, the home of betting over 100 locations in the state. William Hill US on X, williamhill.us, the website. 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Your first bet is on them, up to $250. They'll match it. Odds boost, quick picks, cash out, same game parlays, fire bets, and in-play parlays. It'd be a bad beat if you can't cash the first quarter here. 14-0 start, 27-24 now. And the future odds are always updated during the game as well. OKC plus 105 to win the title. Spurs plus 180. Knicks plus 360. Cleveland 60-1. And I'll give you the in-play in a second. Golden Knights trail Colorado 1-0 end of the first period. Colorado trying to even the series. No Makar again. A big loss for the Avalanche. First time they lost a home game. First time they are down in a series. I have to give Vegas their flowers. I didn't think they were that good. They were outplayed in the Utah series. Historic win. They trailed in the third period of the first five games, yet led the series 3-2. And then also, I've counted seven different games Vegas has been outplayed, and they've won them all. And they're also 3-0 in overtime. Hart's been great. Got off to a rough start. Tortorello stood strong, so they won't make a change. You'll figure it out. He has down to 50-1 to win Conn Smythe. And the in-play right now, Vegas plus 280 to come back and win. Colorado minus 380, 5.5 the total, under minus 130. In the regulation, Colorado minus 240, Vegas 5-1. You can bet who will have a hat trick, who will score the next goal. And also, will the game go to overtime, double overtime, game-winning goal? All of it, exact score, it's phenomenal, everything they have up. So, great season for Vegas, must win for Colorado. Vegas, an incredible organization to make the conference finals 5 of the last 9 years. Marner's been great. He seems like a better bet for Conn Smythe than Hart, although maybe they can win some low-scoring games like they did in Game 1. Wembanyama from three, bang! 31-24, San Antonio. So, It's interesting now how you look on ESPN.com and Colorado was a 260 favorite and Carolina was a 270 series price. And Carolina was 8-0 to start, the first team to do that since they went to this format in 1987. Anderson was only the third goalie to start 8-0. And I think the sixth goalie in his first 8 playoff games to allow 3 goals or fewer. And then you saw what he gave up, 4 in the first period. But more on that coming up. Yet if you looked at ESPN.com, 21 of the 24 people who cover the sport picked Colorado, and 21 of the 23 picked Carolina. Like, not a $5 favorite here. It's 260. And the Dogs and the road team steal game one. I understand what happened last night. That was the longest layoff for a team in the playoffs since 1919. To be off 12 days, they didn't have it. Anderson didn't have it. Jarvis was terrible. He owned it after the game. But again, you were 8-0. Freddie had a 1-1-1 goals against. No one had scored more than 2 goals on him. The opponent had been held under their team total in all 8 games. And they erupt, and it's 2-1 3 minutes in, and it's 4-1 in the first period. So now how do they respond? The crazy thing is, since they won the Cup in 2006, in the Eastern Conference Finals, they have lost 17 of their last 18 games. You got to be bleeping kidding me. And under Brind'Amour, it's now 1-13. Swept by Florida, swept by the Bruins, lost in five last year to Florida, lose game one this year. 18 guys were on that team last year with a bad taste in their mouth. So 1-13 under Brind'Amour, that's their record in the conference finals. So they got to get organized and figure it out quick. But this is the bizarre thing about the NHL playoffs. Home ice means nothing. The home team now is five games under 500 for the entire playoffs. You know, that's one reason why, a couple of reasons why I prefer the NBA, much the best superior sport to hockey. Although the hockey playoffs, the first round is always fantastic, but home ice means nothing. You get a hot goalie, anything can happen. And a lot of times the better team doesn't win, which I don't like. So certainly that's Colorado. And we know, why does the team that wins the President's Trophy also rarely get it done? Or a lot of times not even make the final as well. So you also have the drought in Canada. The last team to win the Cup from Canada, Montreal in 93. Are there similarities? Great goalie, Wah, Dobish. Younger team in 93. A lot of similarities to the Montreal team in 86. But see if they can end the drought and get this done as well. So there's a lot of great storylines there. If it would be Carolina, Colorado, you could have Vegas against Montreal, which they met in the bubble. In Vegas, I think they got swept or lost in five. They were like an 1,100 favorite in Montreal, then lost to Tampa in the Stanley Cup final that year as well. So another thing, people love sports and sports betting. Game one between Vegas and Colorado, highest rated game one conference final since 2018. People can't get enough with how that is. But I will say the NBA will say hold my beer in a second. Now to tomorrow night, and Carolina season on the line now. Adjusted series price. Carolina still minus 120. Correct score. You can bet every which way but loose. Carolina in five is 6-1. And to win game two in the series is even money. You can also lay a game and a half with Carolina, or take lay a goal, a game and a half with Montreal, or take a game and a half or two and a half games to achieve a shutout, plus 150. And you can bet total series goals also in that one. For the futures, Colorado to win the Cup, plus 180, Carolina plus 215, Vegas plus 360, Montreal plus 375. Make all your bets at William Hill. To the association. And 31-26, Spurs end of the first quarter. Spurs 3.5 in play. 221.5 is the total. And you can always bet the updated props as well in play at Will Hill. I cannot believe how people love Wembanyama. I'll get to the officiating. I heard Steve mention it a little bit. It's absolutely asinine and absurd what's going on with Oklahoma City. And this is the second year we've seen this. More on that in a second. Game two between San Antonio and OKC was the highest rated conference final game ever. Ever. Game one was the highest rated Western Conference final game one ever. And everyone wants to see the alien and see who could be maybe the best player in NBA history when it's all said and done. 22 years old and can do it all. But let me tell you about when you're doing something that only Michael Jordan has accomplished, and like Michael Jordan, Wembanyama transcends sports. It's, does your mom know his name? Is your mom watching the game just to watch Wembanyama? And the answer is yes. Most watched conference final game ones ever. 93, Bulls-Knicks, 16 million. What do they all have in common? You'll find out. 96, Magic-Bulls. 98, Pacers-Bulls. 1990, Bulls-Pistons. 1991, Pistons-Bulls. Incredible how NBC took the Eastern Conference playoffs from CBS and walked into a buzzsaw in the Michael Jordan winning six titles. 2011, Heat Bulls, the Heatles with LeBron. 1989, Bulls Pistons. 2026 Spurs Thunder. That means the Showtime Lakers, Magic Johnson, Pat Riley, Worthy, the Kobe Shaq Lakers move over. The Robinson Duncan Spurs, the most watched Western Conference Final Game 1 ever. Wembanyama in a small market. Two small markets going at it. Which the power of Wembanyama, Oklahoma City, Indiana, great series last year, went seven games, poor ratings. It got a 10 rating for Game 1, double overtime thriller, and Wembanyama goes off. 2002, Lakers-Kings, 2012, Celtics Heat. Record ratings, NBA's on fire, and I can't believe these numbers that only Michael Jordan can stop the Wembanyama freight train. So, but everyone, we all agree, we're here to watch Wembanyama. I have never seen, other than the Lakers, and it's great that Laker fans are still following this and freaking out because they're used to getting all the calls. I understand the Knicks. I understand the Lakers. I understand the Boston Celtics. I cannot believe a small market team gets officiated this way. It gets officiated in a completely different manner. Everyone's familiar with the flopping and the SGA push-off and the free throw merchant stuff that's been popular the last couple years and why he's officiated like Michael Jordan and the prey to the free throw line. But what has happened this year defensively is unbelievable. You've had multiple coaches, including J.J. Redick, say they foul every play. They're like the Legion of Boom Seahawks who would hold every play and dare the officials. Said, we're not going to call it every play. Redick says, don't help them out. They're good enough. They have several guys who foul every play. They hold, they grab, they get screwed, they pull hair. But what they did in game two, in front of everybody, and for the officials not to call it, against the superstar, and why a small market team continues to get a different whistle than everybody else is bananas. And I heard Max Kellerman talk about this on his podcast, where it's, are you refusing to call it? Are you just that bad at your job? Or is it coming from up above? You're directed to let them play and not call anything. You cannot pull someone's arm when he's trying to play defense, pull someone's hair, flop, flail, and embellish and get calls. And it's been that way for 2 years. It's ridiculous. And SGA almost broke Reeves' arm in that series. You saw what Hartenstein did in game two, where he tries to, if a player touches an OKC player, they'll lock you up and, like, put your arm under their armpit and clamp down. And the Spurs had to challenge that. That play was called a foul on Wembanyama. And they had to challenge it to overturn it and say, okay, obviously, that's a foul on Hartenstein. It's just lunacy. How a small market team is getting a different whistle and how a team is getting a different whistle, period. The Kobe Shaq Lakers, I understand. The Jordan Bulls, I get. But this guy is great for business, record ratings, but it's all a favorable whistle towards Oklahoma City. You hope that would change now with all eyes on the NBA and the series moving to OKC. And this has shifted dramatically. It was 14-0 and 19-4 Spurs. OKC now has the lead. But the best thing for the NBA would be a Spurs-Knicks final. As I just ran down the numbers, 1993, Jordan Bulls against the Knicks, a 16 rating. If you get Wembanyama against the Knicks in the final, unbelievable. This game also, Harper played, Fox played, no Williams. You got to win this game if you're the Spurs. This ended the Thunder 33-game streak as a playoff favorite. But as Sam Quinn from CBS tweeted, the dream scenario is the Knicks beat the Spurs. Monster ratings make Wemby seem more, prevents interest decline, builds a narrative, momentum for later, forces OKC to get aggressive, and the Knicks end their long championship drought. And now the Knicks, the number one market, the long drought, haven't made the finals since 1999, kicking ass and taking names. Since they were down 2-1 against Atlanta, they beat the Hawks by 16, 29, 51. They then beat the Sixers by 39, 6, 14, and 30, and beat the Cavs by 11 and 16 so far. They're $9 to win the series. They are 2.5-point dogs tomorrow night on ABC. Cavs season on the line. The Knicks haven't even played well, and they were awful in game one, yet they lead 2-0. The Cavs have been a different team at home, only losing once in the playoffs. But I don't know how good they are. They had to go 7 with Toronto, down 2 starters. They couldn't put them away in that series. Detroit had all their warts and issues and didn't have any help for Cade Cunningham. And they would have lost to Orlando, an 8 seed, if Wagner didn't get hurt. Or, when we were live on the air 3 weeks ago, they were down 24 in game 6 of the third quarter in an epic choke in that game. But the Knicks are just on, and what I liked was the balance in game 2. Bridges was awesome. Towns played well. OG was good. Hart had a great game. I think he was 70-1, most points scored in the game. Brunson was cooking. That's when they're at their best, too. And also having Towns running point center. But now they don't have to do that because Harden's a cone on defense, what they're doing. 1-0 Colorado, early second period, Vegas on a 4-minute power play. Game one, got to be one of the worst, one of the all-time beats ever, side and total. For Cleveland to be up 22 with 7:50 left and you can't cover 7, that's the only time in NBA history that has happened, regular season and playoffs, that a team was down 20-plus in the fourth quarter and won the game by double digits. You never want the dog in overtime, but to be outscored 44-11, from that point on, is bananas. And how Atkinson wouldn't take a timeout, wouldn't take Harden out of the game, who they were hunting him time and time again, was laughable. They were 80-1 in play to win the game with 7:50 left. I've never seen a number that high. 80-1 in play. And you blow a 22-point lead with 7:50 left. A lot of people said you can't overcome that, that the series is over. Well, you dominate at the free throw line. You only had 8 turnovers. Knicks didn't even play that well. They only score 109 points and you get blown out. Just a bizarre game. How does Mitchell and Harden combine for 3 assists? How does Mobley, who was awesome in the first half, not take a shot in the second half? I don't understand. This is crazy what happens with Cleveland. And talking to my guy Tony Rizzo, ESPN Cleveland, he was at the Beiner fumble. He was at the drive with Elway. He was at the shot Jordan over Elo. He said, it's right up there. It's going to be the worst loss in the history of the franchise. Conference finals, you're up 22 with 7 minutes. You're going to win in the Mecca, in the Garden, and change the series, and you blow it. Outscored 44-11. And then the game goes over. 101-101 goes to overtime. You know what happens there. Getting 7, up 22 with 7 minutes, you can't cash the ticket. And then there was a guy at BetMGM who had $750,000 on all different ladder bets on the Knicks. And all of them won. He laid 2.5, 3.5, 4.5, 5.5, 6.5. He should have lost every single bet. First things first, he needs overtime. Just to have an opportunity, because he's down 20 with 7 minutes. He gets that. They win by 11. I mean, you want to talk about found money and to walk into 750 grand. Play the lottery, play mega bucks. That's insanity, those odds. But I guess you'd have to go Cleveland tomorrow. I don't know what to do with player props. Sam Merrill was so good. Game 7, game 1, he goes 0 of 7 from 3. Barkley's right. You have an advantage with Mobley and Allen, but they don't get enough touches. Harden has 32 games in his career in the playoffs where he has more turnovers than field goals made. Horrible defensively. They're just going to continue to attack and hunt him. Oh! But the Knicks are two wins away from doing this, and it's bananas in New York City. Haven't made the final since 1999. Can they end they would have a shot, too. But imagine if it's Spurs-Knicks in the final. I mean, this is Michael Jordan stuff now. And just absurd ratings and numbers. And the NBA's on fire if that would happen. More difficult with OKC just because of the depth. But the one thing the Knicks have to look at, let's try to win this in four or five. And the West might be a war of attrition. Both guys played. Harper and Fox both playing, but Williams out for OKC, and that's the fourth time this year he's had a hammy injury. Who knows his status moving forward? But if the Knicks can get this two more, and that's the other thing. They're on a nine-game winning streak. Imagine if they sweep this series. You'd enter the final on an 11-game winning streak and what that would look like. So the updated numbers again, OKC to win the cup, excuse me, to win the title, plus 105. Spurs plus 180, Knicks plus 360, Cavs 60-1, Knicks minus $9 to win the series. And the menu and the props are incredible. Opening tip, first score, how many dunks in the first 3 minutes, how many points in the first 3 minutes, how many three-pointers. Game leaders are fantastic. Again, Hart was 75-1 last night. Most points, rebounds, assists. Going in, SGA was $4. To have the most points in the West. Brunson and Mitchell were $1.15. Mitchell was plus 125 for threes. Rebounds. Cat was a $4 favorite. Hart was plus 550. And assist, Harden was a minus 145. And they'll adjust that once they're up tomorrow before the game as well. You could bet that, will the superstars or any of the big-name players have 40 points in a game? Will someone come? It already happened. Will someone rally down 20 plus? How about the overtime? That's never happened either. Both game ones went to overtime. That had never happened. That was 11-1 each. Will a game go to overtime, period, was plus 350. And will the team rally from down 20, 25, or 30? Eastern Conference MVP. Brunson was $1.75. Cat was 12-1. OG was 35-1. Those numbers have changed now, and Brunson's up to a bigger favorite, and Bridges behind him, and Cat right there. Before the series, OKC in six was plus 480. Spurs in six was plus 550. Spurs in seven was 8-1. OKC in seven was plus 310. There you go with all the numbers. Fantastic. Let me give you some updated Major League Baseball. Top bottom. Detroit has lost 14 of 16 since Scooble got hurt. Going to be a free agent. They're in last place. They're awful. Do you make a move and trade them? Do you try to get a treasure chest for the guy? And they are pathetic. They're not going anywhere anyways. Cleveland's so hot. What a story that is, too. Respect to that organization. Top bottom ROI. The Rays in New York tonight. Cole Beck. I'll update that in a second. It was 1-0 last check. Tampa Bay, the most profitable team in baseball. 15-1 last 16 at home. They're on a 20-4 run overall. Starters ERA of a 1.82. You got to be kidding. Up 14 units on the race. St. Louis, also great story. Up 12 units. Atlanta, best record in baseball. Up 10 units. Washington, right around 500. It seems all their games go over. They're up 8 units. Brewers, plus 655. They're crushing the Dodgers right now. Tigers, worst team in baseball, ROI down 13 and change. Kansas City down 12 units. The Mets down 12 units. The Angels down 1180. The Angels, look at their last 30 games, how bad they've been. Also, the opponent has scored first 16 of the last 17 games against the Angels. Most profitable pitcher in baseball, Martin. With the White Sox, they're 8-1 when he starts. He's up almost 9 units. Paddock, the worst, down 7 units. Woods Richardson, 665. Flaherty, 620. Boz, 610. Bybee, $6. They finally won it. They had lost nine straight starts, Cleveland, when Bybee goes. Comical. No run support. They finally beat Detroit. It was 1-0 in the ninth. They rallied to win. So bet unders with Bybee. Singer, Rasmussen, Cavalli, 8-1 to the over. over, 8-2 to the over with the Twins. Ohtani, sixth best ERA this deep into a season to start. Fernando in 81 at a 0.50. The 0.72 for Ohtani. He's going to win the MVP unless he gets hurt. And I think he's got to be the favorite to win the Cy Young. Skeens has three bad starts. I think Ohtani can keep this up. American League's wide open. They did it again. 4-1 Tampa now in New York. First place. They were 4-1 last week to win the division. What a story with this organization. Cole was solid in his first start back, but the bullpen made a mess of it. So Tampa up 4-1, bottom of the eighth. They are 33-15 on the season. Blue Jays lead the Pirates 3-1. Orioles lead the Tigers 6-4 in the sixth. Nats and Brewers tied, Braves tied at 2 in the eighth. Brewers 5-0 over the Dodgers. Mariners, Royals, no score, top of the seventh. How about last week with Ginn for the A's? 1-0, no hitter into the bottom of the ninth. 10 strikeouts. Base hit, walk-off home run, you lose. Forget about the no-no, you lost the game. Remember, every day you can bet that at William Hill. Highest scoring game, highest scoring team. Will there be a no-hitter, and will there be a grand slam? Great stuff. Coming up, White Sox and Giants. Good late card. Don't forget to get your action in and all your props as well. Angels, DeGrom's $1.60 on the road. Angels have been terrible. Diamondbacks are hot. They're $2.30 against Colorado. Bueller and the Padres are $1.15 against the A's. Kurtz, 45 on base streak. Take a look at him to walk. He does that every game. It is Martin for the White Sox. $1.15 in San Francisco against the Giants. And the numbers are up the overnights tomorrow. Team futures up, series betting up, and look for the awards tomorrow as well. Let me give you the in-play. Where are we at? 45-45. 5 minutes left till halftime. In-play, 226.5 the total. Spurs minus 120. Thought they're going to run them out. Buildings on fire was 19-4. Heart of a champion. OKC bounces back. Still 1-0 Colorado. 10 minutes left in the second period. They are minus $4 in play, 4.5 the total. Vegas to win 3-1 on the money line. Make all your bets at William Hill, the home of betting over 100 locations in the state. Odds boost, quick picks, cash out, same game parlays, fire bets in play parlays. You will love it. And the final day of the Premier League Sunday. All 10 games go at the same time, 8 in the morning. Congrats to Arsenal. They win it for the first time since 04. Pep is out for Man City. We do have a relegation battle. Tottenham, it'd be the most incredible relegation story of our lifetime. They have the best stadium and the biggest stadium. Imagine if they get kicked down a notch and get demoted and relegated. All they need is a point. They just need a draw tomorrow. But if they lose and West Ham win, then Tottenham goes down. And all games go tomorrow at the same time. You also have the most lucrative match in soccer tomorrow on Paramount. Come on down to the book, watch it. It's the Championship League. The winner gets promoted to the Premier League. The loser stays down. It's worth $270 million, and it comes with a lot of controversy. Spygate. Hull City was supposed to play Southampton. Southampton beat Middlesbrough. But there was a guy for Southampton who worked for Southampton at Middlesbrough practice who was standing behind a tree filming them. They caught him, and even though they won, they got expelled. So they got kicked out of the championship match tomorrow. They have to stay down, and they get docked 4 points. Was it worth it, guys? Also, what are we talking about? It reminds me of Johnny Cochran. I got a hat on. This is no disguise. I'm Johnny Cochran. What? I got a guy standing behind a tree with a cell phone. What advantage is that? So instead of playing tomorrow to go to the Premier League and $270 million, they get expelled. And now Middlesbrough, who loses, plays Hull. And then Hull take it to the courts, and Hull says, wait a second, why do we have to win? We should go automatically up and shouldn't have to play. Because we were supposed to play Southampton, and they got kicked out. Why do we have to beat Middlesbrough? So if they lose, they're going to take it to the courts. And Middlesbrough's favorite. $1.15. Draw plus 230. Hull plus 320. Both teams to score. $1.10. The total, 2.5. Under minus 140. There have been 12 playoff matches so far in lower league soccer. 10 have gone under. That's at 8 o'clock tomorrow. Sunday is League One before the Prem. 5 in the morning. Bolton and Stockport. Same deal. Winner gets promoted. Loser stays down. Total 2.5 under minus 125. And then Memorial Day, 7 a.m., Knotts County and Salford City, League 2, also 2.5 under minus 160. 10-2 under run with all the playoff matches. And those are win and get promoted, lose and you stay down. We'll talk NFL up next. The great Warren Sharp, he's been talking about net rest disadvantage and advantage and how big it is and what the league did to the Chargers and how the Bears benefit. You won't believe what the league said, and Mike North, who makes the schedule. We'll hear from Warren Sharp coming up next on ESPN Radio.
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0: Good to be with you. Friday night. Book is rocking. Come on down to the Palms and hang out for all the NBA action. Every night, conference finals. It's fantastic. NBA, NHL, and record ratings for both sports. 1-0 Colorado. 6 minutes left, second period. Oh, what a save by Hart. Phenomenal. 16 shots apiece. Colorado trying to tie up the series at one. In-play total, 4.5 here at William Hill. Colorado, $4 to win the game. After being down 19-4, Thunder now lead by 7, 52-45. Minus 160 on a money line. 3.5 in-play, 222.5 the total. Trying to go up 2-1. Game one, most watched Western Conference Finals game one ever. Game two, most watched Conference Finals game two ever, period. Incredible. WNBA also in action tonight. The Fever and Golden State. Indiana's up 8, 4 minutes left. 173.5 the in-play total. They're laying 8.5, and the Aces are in action tomorrow against the Sparks. Plum's been great for L.A. She's gone over a points prop every game but one. The loss was last night. She had 14 at the half. Didn't do anything in the second half, but they won. But that's tomorrow at 5 o'clock. So, NFL schedule came out. We talked about what, can't believe what they did to the Raiders. No primetime games. But also, Mike North, who makes the schedule for the league, said, if you show me data that says it's an advantage to come off a bye or rest advantage, then we'll maybe look at things. But we don't schedule. That is asinine for him to say that. And a guy who has been following this and making charts and doing his preview for years is Warren Sharp, and he's at Sharp Football on X. And we caught up with him earlier in the week. It was a fantastic interview. And he goes through the horrible disadvantage the Chargers have and the big advantage that the Bills and Bears have. Here's Warren Sharp. We asked him how he's doing.
12: Doing great. You know, writing my book, my 550-page football preview, that's going to come out at the beginning of July. But we had a really big milestone towards that book, and that is the NFL schedule being released. So now we can dissect a lot more to it. We already knew who is going to be playing one another. Now we know when they're going to play, and that factors into this, the expectations for this season.
13: Bingo. And as always, your book is an absolute must-read for football fans and bettors. Let me tell you, let me run this by you. You're the perfect guy to discuss this. So Mike North, the guy in charge of the NFL schedule, actually said this after it was released, quote, "You do not have a competitive advantage when you're coming off your bye, and you certainly don't have a competitive advantage when you're 1 day, 2 days, or 3 days more well-rested. If the data suggests that there is a that it's there, we will adjust. We absolutely will," end of quote. Go ahead, take it away.
12: I mean, the data that I'm looking at shows that it does matter. You know, look, if you look at teams with 3 to 6 day rest advantage, not off of a full bye later on in the season, week six onward of last decade, they're covering the spread 54.6% of the time. That's a ROI of 4.2% over a 233 game sample. I also could throw out one other nugget to you, and this is a single factor handicap, and that is simply, do you have more than 6 days of rest or less than 6 days of rest if you are a road team? If you're playing on the road after week six, when rest is more likely to matter. If you have more than 6 days of rest, you are 192, 168. That's 53.3% over the last decade, plus 1.8% ROI. All you're going to do is change it from more rest to less rest than standard. When you go to less rest than standard, you're covering only 47.9% ATS. That's a negative 8.6% ROI. That's a delta of over 10% ROI. To me, that's significant. Anybody who invests realizes your 10% ROI swing is massive. And that's what this is over like 500 game sample over the last decade. So certain aspects of rest matter more than others, but I can ask you just logically, if you're approaching an NFL coach and you say, here's your opponent next week, but if you want to, you can play them with 2 days less rest than your opponent has, or you could play them with 2 days more rest than your opponent has. Every single coach is going to pick to have 2 days extra rest, even if you think that it doesn't benefit you that much, simply because, let's say you get a guy who has a concussion. You're more likely to get him back if you've got extra rest than your opponent. Whereas if your opponent is playing on a short week and they have a guy who gets a concussion, that guy's not playing or injured his calf or anything like that. There's less likelihood that some of the players are going to make it back for the game. So I'm not sure the data that the NFL is looking at to say convincingly rest doesn't matter. But whether you're looking at it with the data that I'm sharing from an ATS perspective, or you're looking at it logically, like which schedule would you prefer? And you guys are out there in the heart of it, out at Circa. Ask any of the bookmakers out there if rest matters. Like, think about this. Let's pretend the Super Bowl, instead of both teams having 2 weeks to get ready for the Super Bowl, one team had 10 days and one team had 5 days. Do you not think that that is going to play a role in the line that they set for the game? Rest obviously does play a factor in every single sport. The question is the degree, but to try to tell people that it doesn't matter so that they can do whatever they want with the schedule is definitely the strategy that they're going with in 2026.
0: Well said.
13: Very good.
0: Who was helped the most and who was hurt the most by the schedule?
12: So the Chicago Bears were helped the most. They're at plus 15 days of net rest. That is the number two largest net rest edge for any team since 1990. It's their most in their franchise history. It's a big deal because last year they were -4 in net rest. They were number 29 in my prep and rest rankings. So to move from -4 and ranking 29 last year to move to number one this year is definitely a big factor. Late in the season, which is when rest matters more, it logically makes a lot of sense that it would matter more later in the season when more players are dinged up and you have more likelihood to get them back if you're getting a little bit of a rest advantage. From week 11 onward, the Bears have rest edges in 4 games out of 7 total that they're going to be playing and a rest disadvantage in 0. They're the only team in the NFL that gets that. And does rest matter? Well, let's look at the Bears directly. Has rest mattered for the Bears? Since 2020, so the last 6 years for them, they are 0-9 straight up, 1-8 ATS when playing a game with a rest deficit of at least 3 days. That's a negative 78.8% ROI. However, over that same span since 2020, they are 55% ATS when not playing with a rest disadvantage. That is the fourth best mark in the NFL. So the Bears move from the worst team in the NFL, 0-9 straight up, 1-8 ATS, all the way to the fourth best from an ATS perspective when they don't have to play at a rest disadvantage and they're not going to have to play very many rest disadvantages in 2026. So that's a team that was helped the most. The second best team is the Buffalo Bills. They're helped a ton. Their mark is plus 14 net rest. That is the number one in their franchise history in terms of being beneficial to them. Team that's hurt the most is the LA Chargers. They are minus 24 in net rest. That's dead last. It is the worst in the franchise history. This is a team that over the last 7 years, we say like things should be balanced, you know, maybe fine. Somebody has to bear the brunt of it 1 year, give them some extra benefit next year. Not for the Chargers. In 7 seasons, including 2026, since 2020, the last 7 years, they've had positive net rest only one time. They are going to be playing 7 games this year with a rest disadvantage. That is the most games since 1998 for any team. They're playing 4 teams coming off of a bye. And listen to these teams, guys, as I'm talking about these. The Chiefs, the Texans, and the Patriots are 3 of those 4 teams. And they also play 2 teams coming off of mini byes. Those are the Bills and the Ravens. Think about the landscape of the AFC. You got the Chargers up there trying to compete for an AFC championship. Also competing for AFC championship, the Chiefs, the Texans, the Patriots, the Bills, and the Ravens. All of those teams have edges, either mini buys or full buys before playing the Chargers. So as it relates to like ability to win games despite bad rest or tiebreakers heading into late game, late game situations to decide seeding, these teams have edges over the Chargers.
13: Yeah, that's incredible. Against all of that stiff competition as well as Follow the Money here on VSiN, the Sports Betting Network. Warren Sharp, our guest, the website is sharp.football. Can you explain, and this is one of the first things that I noticed you tweeting about when it was released, can you explain what the league did at the beginning of the year for the Chiefs and also how they set it up for the Steelers?
12: Yeah, I mean, I know Chiefs fans hate me because anytime that I say something that could be remotely viewed as like, hey, pro Chiefs, they think that I'm not going to say the same thing about any other team in the league. I'll call a spade for all 32 teams. It doesn't matter to me. The league set the Kansas City Chiefs up really well to start the season. And that is because they don't know, and Mike North came out and said on record, we're not sure yet if Patrick Mahomes is going to be ready for week one. And so they gave the Kansas City Chiefs the earliest bye possible, which is week five. And those first four games that you see on the screen, that is the number one easiest schedule in the NFL through week four. Now, some people might say, well, then why did they schedule a Monday night game for the Chiefs in week one if we're not quite sure if Patrick Mahomes is going to be there? Because all the NFL cares about is eyeballs. How many eyeballs will we get on our games to maximize viewership that will allow us to sell our total package for the most amount of money that'll bring the most money for the league and for all the 32 owners? They said specifically, Mike North came out and said, it doesn't matter if it's Patrick Mahomes or Justin Fields week one. Monday Night Football week one, everybody is going to be watching that game. If the Kansas City Chiefs are playing and Andy Reid is coaching and this is a team that's trying to get back on track, they're still going to watch whether it's Justin Fields or not. But what this is going to allow the Kansas City Chiefs to do is if Patrick Mahomes ends up having a setback or isn't quite right for week one, this is a team that still can have a great record through 5 weeks of the season and then be positioned well to be competitive and a true contender down the stretch of the season. Whereas if Patrick Mahomes wasn't back for week one and they're scheduling all their tough opponents during the first few weeks of the season, then the Kansas City Chiefs might start off in a big hole and can't get back on track. For the Pittsburgh Steelers, the story is a little bit different because they weren't quite sure if Aaron Rodgers was going to come back or not, but they were assuming that he was. What they did with the Pittsburgh Steelers schedule is quite interesting. They gave him a week nine bye, but those first 8 weeks of the season, it is the number three easiest schedule in the NFL for any team. You ask, why does that matter? Well, it matters because the Steelers are more likely to have a decent record in those first eight games by the end of it through that bye week of week nine. And then what does the NFL have? As you see on the screen right there, Sunday Night Football week 10, three more straight primetime, marquee games, starting with Black Friday week 12, Sunday Night Football again week 13, and Monday Night Football week 14. They're in primetime games four out of the next 5 weeks after that bye. If the Pittsburgh Steelers were 2-6 at that point in their schedule, not as many people are going to care about what this team does with Aaron Rodgers. But now you got the situation where their schedule, the back half is stacked with tough teams, a lot of games on primetime. If they've got a winning record and it's Aaron Rodgers' swan song heading out the door, can he take the Steelers back to the playoffs in his final run in the NFL? That's going to draw a lot of eyeballs for all of those primetime games. So it's important for them to ensure that the Steelers have a decent record at that point. The way they can do it is by giving them the third easiest schedule through the first 8 weeks of the year.
0: Warren Sharp, there it is. Incredible breakdown on the schedule. The league laughing in our faces. Doesn't matter. Show us the data. What did he say? You can't draft your way into prime time. The Raiders are an iconic franchise, number one pick in the draft, no prime time games. Yet they give us the Giants five times every year. They stink and start 1-7. Unbelievable. Absolutely incredible. 40 seconds left in the second period. 1-0 Colorado, they're on the power play. OKC up 7 at the half in San Antonio. 52-45. Thanks to the crew. Thanks to Jared. Good luck in Jacksonville. We'll actually see some winning football for a change, which will be good. It is an incredible job. Thanks to Warren Sharp as well. We're back next Friday. Make all your bets at William Hill. 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Good luck.

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1: 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Going to get to the Matthew Stafford contract extension in a second. Also, we've been talking a ton about the Knicks 2-0 series lead over the Cavs. In about 15 minutes, our buddy Vincent Goodwill will join us to talk about that, as he's been covering this series. Montreal up 1-0 over Carolina in the Eastern Conference Finals in the NHL. 6

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10: Put the Thunder back into the win column. Mom Q Myers, OKC, now has a 2-1 series lead as they picked up the 123-108 win over the Spurs. SGA, Shai Gilgeous-Alexander had 26 points and 12 assists on the night, while Jared McCain had 24 points off the bench. As a matter of fact, Oklahoma City as a team had 76 total bench points. Victor Wembanyama had 26 points, 4 boards, and 2 blocks. Between the two teams, there was 66 free throws shot, 33 by each team. Game 4 will be on Sunday in San Antonio with the broadcast beginning at 7:30 Eastern on ESPN Radio. Also in the NBA, Spurs center Victor Wembanyama this season's unanimous defensive player of the year led the way as the only unanimous selection for the NBA's all-defensive first team. The league announced that Friday night. Joining Wemby on the first team was Oklahoma City Thunder's forward Chet Holmgren, Pistons guard Asar Thompson, Timberwolves center Rudy Gobert, and Celtics guard Derek White. Holmgren and Thompson finished second and third behind Wemby in defensive player of the year voting. In Major League Baseball, Yankees ace Gerrit Cole, he pitched 6 shutout innings in his return from elbow ligament reconstruction that caused a 569-day absence, leaving with a 1-0 lead Friday night before the Tampa Bay Rays rallied to beat New York 4-2. 35-year-old right-hander had surgery in March of 2025. He allowed 2 hits and 3 walks while striking out 2 through 50 of 72 pitches for strikes, starting 18 of 22 batters with a strike. For more scores and analysis, check out ESPN.com and the all-new ESPN app. Coming up, more reaction to Western Conference Finals Game Number 3, Oklahoma City 123, San Antonio 108. That's coming up on game night with Teron Davenport and me, Q Myers, here on ESPN Radio on the all-new ESPN app.
11: 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Plus, has Joe Burrow put added pressure on himself this season? 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
8: Coming up on SportsCenter All Night. We have a pivotal game three between the Thunder and Spurs.
9: Okay, Gildas Alexander into the front court to our right. Castle defending. Now tries to blow by him. Gets up off the glass and in.
8: We have a big game two in Colorado between the Avs and Golden Knights.
10: Barbashev right for Eichel. Closing. He shoots and scores. Off the long post and home.
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9: 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With a four-seamer.
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12: 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Western Conference is going to be on the slate for this edition of SportsCenter All Night, both on the hardwood and on the ice. On the baseball diamond, Garrett Cole back on the mound for the Yankees, plus plenty of other baseball we got to get to. But we begin in the NBA with the 1-1 Western Conference Finals.
13: The Western Conference Finals are even at a game apiece.
14: When you're down some of your primary creators and initiators, it causes a little bit of an extra strain.
15: We need some poise for sure and being aggressive, just like we were in the third quarter.
12: Western Conference Finals Game 3 from the Frostbank Center in San Antonio tied at one apiece on Friday. Game 3 winners go on to win the series in the NBA 73% of the time in a best-of-seven series. SGA rebounded nicely for the Thunder in Game 2, 30 points, 9 assists, his 27th career 30-point playoff game. Wemby averaging 31 points and nearly 21 rebounds per game in the first two games of this series. The Thunder 4-0 on the road so far this postseason, and they've been dominant with the exception of Game 1. Jalen Williams listed as questionable, end up not playing in the game, and that led to a fast start from the Spurs in the first quarter.
9: 0-for-2 start for OKC. Vassell pulls top of the arc, buries a three. Early timeout called by OKC. Spurs have scored the first 10 of Game 3.
16: You know, I'm not a big fan of those early leads, Kesty, but that's exactly what the doctor ordered.
12: San Antonio going nuts. An early lead for the Spurs by double digits. Mark Kestisher, PJ Carlissimo there on ESPN Radio. But back come the Thunder, and it was led by SGA in the second quarter.
9: Switching defense, Carter Bryant has him now. Now he gets to the three-point line. Steps back, three for the lead. Got it! Oklahoma City down 15-0 early, has taken the lead. 32-31.
12: Did not take the Thunder back very long to get back in the game. Up 32-31 at that point, thanks to that big three from SGA. We move.

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4: Coming up on SportsCenter All Night. We have a pivotal game three between the Thunder and Spurs.
5: Big Gildas Alexander into the front court to our right. Castle defending. Now tries to blow by him. Gets up off the glass and in.
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6: Barbashev right for Eichel. Closing. He shoots and scores. Off the long post and home.
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9: 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Western Conference is going to be on the slate for this edition of SportsCenter All Night, both on the hardwood and on the ice. On the baseball diamond, Gerrit Cole back on the mound for the Yankees, plus plenty of other baseball we got to get to. But we begin in the NBA with the 1-1 Western Conference Finals.
10: The Western Conference Finals are even at a game apiece.
11: When you're down some of your primary creators and initiators, it causes a little bit of an extra strain.
12: We need some poise this year and being aggressive, just like we were in the third quarter.
9: Western Conference Finals Game 3 from the Frostbank Center in San Antonio tied at 1 apiece on Friday. Game 3 winners go on to win the series in the NBA 73% of the time in a best-of-seven series. SGA rebounded nicely for the Thunder in Game 2, 30 points, 9 assists, his 27th career 30-point playoff game. Wemby averaging 31 points and nearly 21 rebounds per game in the first two games of this series. The Thunder 4-0 on the road so far this postseason, and they've been dominant with the exception of Game 1. Jalen Williams listed as questionable, end up not playing in the game, and that led to a fast start from the Spurs in the first quarter.
10: 0-for-2 start for OKC. Bissell pulls top of the arc, buries a three, early timeout called by OKC. Spurs have scored the first 10 of Game 3.
13: You know, I'm not a big fan of those early leads, Kesty, but that's exactly what the doctor ordered.
9: San Antonio going nuts. An early lead for the Spurs by double digits. Mark Kestisher, PJ Carlissimo there on ESPN Radio. But back come the Thunder, and it was led by SGA in the second quarter.
10: Switching defense, Carter Bryant has him now. Now he gets to the three-point line. Steps back, three for the lead. Got it! Oklahoma City down 15-0 early, has taken the lead. 32-31.
9: Did not take the Thunder very long to get back in the game, up 32-31 at that point, thanks to that big three from SGA. We move to the second half, and things start to get chippy.
10: Pass inside stolen. Bissell read it well. Down floor on the lob for Castle. Draws another foul as he tried to toss it toward the rim. Gave up the body, and now bodies coming in. Bissell, Holmgren, Castle getting up. He's upset. He's being held down and pushed aside by some of the security for San Antonio.
9: The physicality certainly come into play in this one in San Antonio. At that point, Oklahoma City up by 10. Shai Gilgeous-Alexander looking for more, this time from downtown.
10: SGA drives, kicks to Wallace, left angle three, can't hit. Offensive rebound to Dort. Reloads

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9: Coming up on SportsCenter All Night. 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
10: Big Gildas Alexander into the front court to our right. Castle defending. Now tries to blow by him. Gets up off the glass and in.
9: We have a big Game 2 in Colorado between the Avs and Golden Knights.
11: Barbashev right for Eichel. Closing. He shoots and scores. Off the long post and home.
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12: There is strike 3. 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

0: Memorial Day on ESPN Radio. Two rivals collide in the NL Central. Jordan Walker leads the St. Louis Cardinals into American Family Field to go head-to-head with Jake Bowers and the Milwaukee Brewers.
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0: You know, that's just one of the things that I've always been impressed by Oklahoma City is they play the same way, regardless of who's on the floor. You know, it helps having SGA and J. Will number one. It helps having it in Chet, but it doesn't matter because when McCain comes in, he plays the way that the Thunder play. They play Thunder basketball. Same thing with Caruso, the other J. Will. And I think that's what we saw last night when the Spurs came out and punched OKC in the mouth. It's like, all right, let's see what. But as soon as it went, what was it, 15-0? I think it was 19-10 at a certain point. Then it, I was like, ah, it's a ball game. It's, you know, you didn't let them get back in it. It's over.
1: I mean, you had to turn that 15 into 20. You had to turn the 20 into and have a 20-point lead at the end of the first quarter.
0: Right.
1: If you were going to hang on to that against the Thunder. And Mark Dagnall talked about this. He's the head coach of the defending champions. And they just stayed pretty much quiet and resilient through the adversity of that first little stretch. Take a listen.
2: Yeah, it was a punch. Credit them. They were ready to play, and they got us early. You know, stops, transition, pressure. I just thought we showed great poise to understand the 48-minute nature of the game. It's a long game, obviously. Thought the bench right off the bat, Alex, Kaysen, J. Will, Jared, those guys gave us a huge lift all night, obviously, but it started there, just getting that game into a manageable spot. But yeah, great poise by the team.
0: Yeah, great poise. You know, when you gain that type of poise by having already won a championship, and it doesn't guarantee that the Thunder will win another one, even though they're the favorites, and I think they will win another championship this year.
1: I'll be rooting for whoever's playing them.
0: Listen, you could tweet Eddie Goldie 80 at Hammer Nation 19, like Eric did. Eric says, love the OKC take, Hammer. I agree with you 100%.
1: See?
0: Not a fan of Shea at all. Hate his flop game. And then he says, Cavs have to win. I would hate a finals between New York and OKC.
1: Yeah, it'd be hard to. It'd be the evil empire against the evil empire. 888-SAY-ESPN, 888-729-3776. Are you with me? Are you starting to hate the Thunder? Emmett, still, where are you at?
0: I'm not a hater. No, I don't hate the Thunder. I appreciate the Thunder. I even would say I like the Thunder. You know, I don't have a dog in this fight.
1: Oh, I respect the hell out of the Thunder. I just, as I'm watching them, I'm like, oh, that's a foul, and that didn't get called. Oh, there's Shea baiting the officials again into calling another one as he's shooting a jumper. Like, this is what's going through my head.
0: Hey, Wimby, you see what's going on? Do the same thing. Fall all over the place. Like, you know, fair exchange ain't no robbery, my aunt would always say. So if the Thunder are manipulating the rules, so be it. Like, they're not doing anything illegal, so I don't dislike them. I think they're one of the best teams in basketball, and the NBA needs more teams that can play at this level.
1: The NBA needs a villain, and the Oklahoma City Thunder are becoming. I'm not sure they're there
0: Oklahoma yet. City, though?
1: Yes, yes.
0: Oklahoma City.
1: What difference does the market they play in? Like,
0: I mean, it matters to me.
1: The Spurs were an evil empire. They played in San Antonio with Duncan.
0: I never thought the Spurs were the evil empire. So if you're successful, you're evil? Is that?
1: Listen, if you become a dynasty, you become Darth Vader to me. You have the Death Star. You look at their roster. Their roster is the Death Star. It's 13. I need... what's his face? Skywalker. Luke Skywalker.
0: What's his face? Yeah.
1: I need that guy to find the weakness in this Death Star. That's the definition of the evil empire, is it not?
0: I guess so. Hey, I don't know if you're aware of this. Darth Vader, Luke Skywalker's father. Yeah.
1: Whoa.
0: I know. What's his name's father? He's the dad of what's his name.
1: Let me say something else. As an employee of the Walt Disney Company, Mando and Grogu, movie of the year.
0: I
1: got to watch it.
0: I have 5 tickets, and I'm just one person. I bought 5 tickets.
1: You bought a whole row.
0: Exactly.
1: You didn't even want anybody sitting next to you. 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And also coming up next, Emmett and I have a game in our town as the Cavs try to climb their way back into the series against the Knicks. 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

0: in other seven game series in baseball and basketball. So I still think the Avalanche are a team that you can look at, especially now with the value you'd get on them to win the whole thing. Given where they are, it drops a lot, and so that's a team that you can back.
1: Now, Mark, earlier today on the show, Aaron said he now hates the OKC Thunder. He's rooting against them. They are the evil empire. Where do you come out on that? Is OKC now unlikable?
0: You know, it's funny. We get fatigue on teams over and over, and that happens. Like, who doesn't have Chiefs fatigue at this point outside of Kansas City fans, right? We're all tired of the Chiefs. No one cares anymore. But it took, like, 5 to 7 years for us to get there. I don't think that we've ever gotten fatigue on a team so quickly the way we have on the Thunder. Like, no one's really rooting for the Thunder to win this thing. We'd love for Wemby to do it. Everybody else, you know, who doesn't care about the West, you know, wants the Knicks or the Cavs to do it. Like, I've never seen the public turn on a team so quickly after 1 year than the way we have. And some of that is, I can't tell you how much people are losing their minds, going over the top about the way SGA plays and what they don't like about his game. SGA is taking advantage of what the NBA refuses to do to change their game. I've said this repeatedly, guys. How can any executive in the NBA watch the playoffs and then watch the regular season and go, I'm okay with that regular season, and look at these playoffs and how much better basketball it is across the board? Because if they officiated the regular season the way they do the postseason, we'd have a much better and different NBA across the board. And so I think SGA is just taking advantage of a game and the rules that aren't meant to stop him. They're not. They favor him, so he takes advantage of it.
2: Yeah, I mean, no one says this about him until the last week, but nobody flops more than him, like, in NBA history. He turned it into an art form, and listen, like you said, good for him. I can respect it, Zinn. I just don't have to necessarily like it. Mark Zeno is with us. We have time for you to give a bad take. You are an enthusiast for the worst take of the week, and so, Mark Zeno, the floor is yours.
0: I mean, do we need any more signals that the Yankees are a fraud? Do we really need any more signals? Like, they had their best starter on the mound last night return and beat stellar, and they still lost the game to the Rays. This Rays team owns the Yankees. At this point in time, this Yankees team can hide all of their flaws for 162 games on a regular season, but the biggest problem with this team is that they are flawed, and they will get exposed in the postseason against better, more competent teams with higher-level pitching. I'm so done with this team. I've been a Yankee fan my entire life, and I'm so ready to drop them at this point in time because they just refuse to change anything about the way they operate. The Yankees are a fraud. That's what they are.
2: Emmett, is it a bad take? Is it a bad take?
1: So it's a bad take from this standpoint. They're 5.5 back, and it's May. You know, but you're a Yankee fan, so I understand it.
0: I mean, I have more faith in your Guardians than I do the Yankees.
1: Well, yeah. It's Gardels all the time. I understand
2: Of course, Zeno, that's not a bad take. Thank you. That's Mark Zeno.
1: That's a great take. There you go.
2: He's an award-winning author, and he walks
0: tonight,
2: off
0: guys.
2: With it. And,
1: appreciate
2: thank
1: it.
2: You. He walks off with an excellent take that, you know, listen, the Knicks may beat the Cavs, but we could have the Gardos topple the Yankees in the Cleveland-New York rivalry. Big time in 2026. 888-SAY-ESPN, the number if you want to jump in with us. 888-729-3776. Are the Thunder an evil empire in Oklahoma City? Up next, though, Emmett, we have to spin the vaunted wheel. Because we don't even know what's coming up next.
1: I have no idea.
2: Because it's time for... You ready to try this?
1: Let's do it. Okay, you ready?
2: It's time for us to spin
1: the wheel of topics!
2: It's on Hammer and Emmett next.
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12: 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And like they say, it's fantastic.
11: And like they say, we've got it.

0: to negate the athletes in the modern game. I kind of laugh at the narrative because the 33 free throws both teams shot last night was, to me, exorbitant and unnecessary, but that's the way the game was called. And I think that when you look at the Thunder getting downhill, attacking, certainly a much better job attacking Wembanyama on the offensive end for them and scoring in the paint, the team that does that in NBA games normally benefits by getting to the free throw line more often than the opposition.
1: Yeah, I don't know. Hartenstein had 5 fouls last night, which I thought was about right, and the Spurs won the game by 6 when Wembanyama was on the court. The problem for them is actually when Wemby left the court, what happened to them. Which role player's performance last night, Matt, surprised you the most? Was it, get this right, if J-Dub is Jalen, this is J-Will.
2: J-Will, yes.
1: Right.
0: J-Will,
1: okay.
0: Yeah.
1: Yes, all right. Caruso. Is it Jared McCain? Which one of those surprised you the most?
0: The answer is yes. I mean, this is a team. And the Spurs are not as deep as the Thunder are. They're not as versatile as the Thunder are. And in a series, that reveals itself. So Jay Will has been capable. He's had 30 in a game this season when he got a number of minutes. 2 years ago, had multiple triple-doubles. He's a guy that reduces his role to fit in the mix of the team. But when he's called on to do what he did last night and open on the perimeter, he can make teams pay like he did last night. He was extraordinary. He was enormously responsible for getting the team back in the game on the offensive end with the three-pointers he made. Caruso continues to be an absolute thorn in the Spurs side based on the way they're playing him defensively. And Jared McCain's been a revelation since the Thunder acquired him in early February from Philadelphia. His teammates say there's no question it's going up with Jared, and we never doubt it's going in because he plays with such confidence and fearlessness. So the bench discrepancy in this series has been astounding. And last night the Thunder got 76 of their points from reserves. I think it's because this team's constructed so well and fits so well, no matter who's called on at what time in a game, they bring a confidence level and an understanding for the system on both sides. And the non-Wemby minutes reflect that the Spurs probably have some work to do in the offseason in order to catch up with what the Thunder roster is all about.
1: Matt, be ready for there to be haters, but be ready to call a lot of games in May and June over the course of the next couple of... I mean, listen, that's what comes with the...
0: Guys, this has been a blast of a run. I'm very blessed. I don't ever lose sight of that. And I think that the entertainment aspects of what the league is are a lot of fun. And I appreciate those words. And certainly this team, is, as I said, about the right things. And I think this is a budding rivalry. We now can communicate and be firm on that. I think everyone is aspirational about that happening in the season. Now that they've met for a playoff series and we see the contention just in it, I think the future is going to be really bright in terms of the level of attention paid to these two teams moving forward.
1: Matt, get ready to put some rings in some safety deposit boxes. We'll talk to you soon.
0: Thanks, guys.
1: Appreciate it. That's Matt Pinto, who covers the Oklahoma City Thunder, does play-by-play for them. Emmett, I want to make sure, it's not a sign of disrespect. It's a sign of respect that we're starting to treat them like we do most dynasties in American sports.
3: Yeah. I mean, I want them to become a dynasty before I start treating them like a dynasty. I definitely think it is very likely that they will become a dynasty, no doubt about that. But, see, I just felt the same way about the Nuggets, man. When the Nuggets got their first chip, I was like, uh-oh, they're about to go on a run. Same thing with Boston. I'm like, Tatum, Brown, oh, my God, they're about to win 4 in a row, and they didn't. Now, it definitely feels like the Thunder are about to get 2 in a row, but they got to play the games, man.
1: And they're 10-1 in the playoffs, and I know the Knicks have had this great winning streak, but they've only lost one playoff game, and it took logo shots and double overtime and a bad game from the MVP in order for it to happen. So it's not lost on me that I don't think the road from here to the end for the Thunder is going to be very long. I mean, I'm sure it'll be hard. I'm sure this isn't easy for them. It's just they make it look easy because they run 13 deep and because – as much as people don't want to admit it, Shea probably, now that he's the two-time MVP 2 years in a row, probably it's safe to say that he's the best player in the world. I'm Aaron Goldhammer. He's Emmett Golden. All right, up next, we shift back to the East. Do you give the Knicks a chance not just to win this series and beat the Cavs, but do you give the Knicks a chance to win it all? Emmett and I answer it next on Hammer and Emmett.
2: 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The Knicks take care of business at home, winning games one and two. 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
3: Yeah. Oh, I don't know the words.
1: Oh, yeah, you do. 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You catch Game 3, East Finals tonight, Cavs, Knicks. 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Emmett and I will be there, and then we will host locally in Cleveland our post-game show. After the Cavs and Knicks are done, and Emmett, either this will become a series or the Knicks will be on the verge of going to their first NBA Finals since 1999. And really, you think about this stretch of Knick basketball that they have played in this winning streak in the postseason since Game 4 of the Atlanta series. They haven't lost. Emmett, I think this is the best stretch for the Knicks in a playoff run. You know, take 94, take 99 out. I think this team's playing better than those teams were. I think you got to go back to the 1970s. I think Walt Clyde Frazier isn't even a broadcaster. He's a player. The last time where the Knicks were playing at this level in the playoffs.
3: Yeah, and I think you're seeing them play at this level because everybody is performing kind of up to their expectations. You know, a lot of times I think throughout the season, the Knicks had been inconsistent, much like the Cavaliers have been inconsistent. You'd have one guy play great, another guy maybe not really playing up to expectations, and it just never hit all at the same time. Well, since the first couple games of the series against Atlanta, everybody's playing their role. You know, everybody's coming in and producing.
1: Emmett, I think it helped that they built a team around a Villanova championship nucleus because I think things like what happened to Josh Hart in game one, having him with Brunson and Bridges, like I just think that is invaluable that he can then go to them and say, yeah, we did this comeback. It was with you on the bench. You didn't have a great game. We're going to need you in this series.
3: Yeah.
1: And then when the Cavs start giving him a bunch of open shots in game two, he doesn't get in his head about how he got benched. He keeps shooting them, and then eventually he starts making them, and he goes from being benched in game one of this series to being probably the Knicks' best player in game two of the series.
3: 26 points, 5 of 11 from behind the arc. Now, the Cavaliers didn't make it hard for him at all. But with that being said, sometimes that could get in your head when you're standing outside the three-point line and nobody is guarding you at all. Sometimes you could go, oh, now I'm going to, you know, try too hard to hit this shot and you miss him. But he stayed within himself. And then Brunson's been a superstar. Right. Yeah. Because the Cavaliers made a decision. We're going to let Josh Hart beat us instead of Jalen Brunson. No, Brunson beat you too because he had 14 assists. He just beat you in a different way.
1: Emmett, I think, though, I'm assuming Oklahoma City is going to get through now. I mean, they've only lost one playoff game. And I'm assuming the Knicks are going to win this series against the Cavs and that's the most likely, certainly the odds say, NBA Finals matchup. As I start to look at that series, as much as the Knicks have had a great year, I think Thunder in five would be my pick. Because I don't think the Knicks are used to just the length and defensive intensity that the Thunder bring, and then I also don't know that they can handle the level of depth that the Thunder have. I just think OKC is going to have the best player in the series. They're going to have size that the Knicks can't contend with, and unlike the Cavs, who just refuse to give the ball to some of their players, the Thunder doesn't care who scores, and they always play smart. I would vastly favor OKC in that series. I find it hard to believe there's going to be a parade for the Knicks down the Canyon of Heroes.
3: Well, look, it's going to be difficult to whoever faces the Thunder, and if the Thunder even get out of the Western Conference Finals, which they haven't yet, I expect them to. But that's why you play the games. Right. You know, because there's plenty of teams and I'll just go back to it again. I just knew the Celtics were going to be much better than they were. Right. They lost in the first round to a seven seed.
1: Yeah.
3: You know,
1: surprising stuff happens. Who do you think has a better chance to win the title? Spurs or not the Tottenham Hotspurs? I know usually when you
3: they have no chance. Okay. They're trying to stay in
1: the Spurs premier. Or the Knicks. Who's got a better chance to win it all?
3: You know, I'll say the Knicks because they have more playoff experience as a group. And I put a ton of weight in playoff experience. I just do. Maybe I'm wrong, but that's just how I feel. And, you know, the Knicks have been through – this group has been through the playoffs multiple times. Yeah, this
1: has been through heartbreak in the playoffs. And,
3: right.
1: And Emmett, I think that, you know, their crunch time ability, you know, has proven to be something that you can rely on with the Knicks. They're a good team in a close game. And so that would have to be their strategy, you know, try to get those games close and have Brunson win it in the last 5 minutes. In fact, Jay Williams was on Get Up on ESPN earlier this week, the legendary college basketball player and ESPN basketball analyst, and had what I thought at first was a pretty wild take about Jalen Brunson. But by the time it's all said and done, Jay Williams might be right here.
15: If you're a Knicks fan, you're saying, let's go to Cleveland and get one. Like, we get one, we come back, let's close it out at home, mm-hmm. right? And if you think about the way this is lining up, let's say Spurs and OKC go to six, they go to seven, and they beat the hell out of each mm-hmm. other. And then you get a scenario in which you're playing in the NBA championship, a team is tired, you have a fighter's chance, right? And I will go back to saying this, because I said it a couple weeks ago, it was the first time I ever said in my time here at ESPN, I believe the Knicks can win a championship. 2 years ago, Alan, you and I were on this show, and I said to you when they were playing against Boston, I was like, hey man, it's trending in this direction. I know they have to win a championship to do so, but I not only think that Jalen Brunson has been the best player in this playoffs because he's 6'2", and the difficulty in doing that at that size and that frame compared to the 7'4 alien on the Spurs, but if they win a championship, I said to you, I think he has a chance to be the greatest Knick ever. It's not only the way he does, it's his leadership, it's everything. 14 assists last night, 28 plus points the night before. He just has a variety of different ways of showing up, and his toughness speaks for itself.
3: Well, I mean, I think a championship, you would deserve to be in that conversation. You know, when you get to arguing greatest ever in franchises, I mean, they're always going
1: to
3: be.
1: It's hard for me to talk about how great Walt Frazier was, Emmett, because I wasn't alive. But right. I know the numbers, and he was awesome.
3: Like, no doubt. No doubt. But, again, when's the last time they won a championship?
1: 73.
3: Right. So if in 2026 they win one and they're led by Brunson, he's going to be looked at as a guy who could be
1: Patrick
3: an all-time
1: Ewing. Hold on, though. Patrick Ewing was, I mean, come on.
3: He was. He was awesome. That's the first person I think of because that's from our childhood. Did he win a championship?
1: No. No. And Bernard King, now he didn't do it for very long because he had injuries. Mm-hmm. But you could go back and watch some early 80s Bernard King, and Bernard King was nasty. I just don't know that you'd put him on that level because he wasn't able to do it that long. But look, Knicks win the title this year, and Brunson can be in that conversation. I'm comfortable with that. We go around the NFL on Hammer and Emmett next.
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28: 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RCR will run the number 33 car of the Cup Series circuit beginning on Sunday night at the Coca-Cola 600 after the 41-year-old Busch passed away on Thursday after severe pneumonia progressed into sepsis, resulting in rapid and overwhelming complications, according to a statement released by his family. Two-time Cup Series champion Austin Hill is scheduled to replace Busch at Charlotte Motor Speedway, where all 39 drivers in the field will race with a black number 8 decal on their car. On to baseball, where the Cubs host the Astros. Coverage begins in 1 hour on ESPN Radio and also on the ESPN app.
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11: That was terrible.
0: Hammer and Emmett's worst take of the week.
12: He said what?
13: You are the absolute worst.
12: The worst of the worst.
14: Worst.
15: All right, folks, it is that time. 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Emmett, for people who do not know what this segment is all about, please explain how the worst take works.
14: Oh, it's all crust, right? It's the crusty takes, the musty takes, the takes that stink. We don't want people that were right. We want people that were dead wrong on this one.
15: That's exactly the right. And getting the award is really an honor. You know, if you're.
14: Oh,
15: if you're,
14: it is. I mean, Evan Cohen is the king. Okay. Evan Cohen's the king of worst take of the week.
15: Mark Zeno. Sportsman-like. Yep. Yes. Evan Canty and Michelle, weekday mornings on ESPN Radio. Mark Zeno, who is one of our hosts at ESPN Radio, has also won this award a lot. Yes. But we're going to start with a nominee that doesn't even have sound, which, Emmett, normally we like to be able to play you the takes.
14: Yes.
15: You know the take is bad if it's not even sound-related. But RG3 got on Twitter when Aaron Rodgers went back to the Steelers and said, quote, Aaron Rodgers makes the Pittsburgh Steelers AFC North title and Super Bowl contenders? Aaron Rodgers makes the Steelers a Super Bowl contender? Emmett, immediately I nominated it worst take of the week.
14: Yeah, I don't know where RG3 lives. I'm assuming it's somewhere where recreational marijuana is legal, because I think that is the only way you get to that assumption, is your mind got to be altered, because
15: RG3 just likes to support quarterbacks who are older than he is. Like that's
14: maybe that's it.
15: He still feels like he wants to get back in the game and lead a team to a Super Bowl. Emmett, what do you got next as we continue through the Worst Take of the Week nominees?
14: Yeah, this is cold-blooded, man. I actually like Danhausen, or maybe I should say I liked Danhausen, because he put a curse on our beloved Cavaliers.
2: Credit for the Knicks. That sounds wonderful. I do have a special mission I've been sent on, and that is for the Cleveland Cavaliers tonight. Let them know that they are cursed.
13: Oh,
16: why?
2: Because we're here. We're New York City, the world's greatest city in all of the world.
16: Okay.
2: So we have to curse their enemies.
16: Oh my goodness! And we're breaking it here on the show.
2: Yeah.
14: Man, come on, dog. I'm cursing you. Danhausen, you're cursed. All right? How you like that?
15: Do you have the ability and power to do that? What's crazy is, so the Cavs had a 22-point lead in the fourth quarter, and everybody's like, Danhausen, Schmanhausen. Well, as it turned out, Danhausen's curse and Kenny Atkinson. What really won that game for the Knicks? Danhausen's curse or Kenny Atkinson, Evan?
14: If Danhausen was coaching the Cavaliers, they may have won that game. That's all I'm going to say.
15: up next, we've got a legend. Mike Breen is one of the best announcers in the history of basketball, but he almost said a certain word in Game 1 of the Eastern Conference Finals as Sam Merrill put up a shot that could have won it for the Cavaliers.
17: Merrill, three-pointer, in and out, that one halfway down.
14: Man, a premature bang.
15: Hold on, he didn't say it, but there was a little bit of a premature
14: Yeah, it was. It happens, Mike. Listen, even players mess up once in a while, so it's okay. But yeah, that was a premature bang right there that we just heard, which doesn't normally happen.
15: All right, Emmett, what do you got next? I think the Defensive Player of the Year award got confused with an offensive player. What happened with JSN?
14: So, listen, I don't know about you guys, but I love when I win awards, right? I've won several Karmies, right? Good Karma Brands is a company that Hammer and I work for, and we get awards sometimes. I have several Karmies.
15: Ooh,
14: well, Jackson Smith Njigba won the award for the Offensive Player of the Year. Unfortunately, his award does not say that.
15: Take a listen.
18: No, I really want to expose them, though. This is it's getting disrespectful, guys. Defense? Come on, bro. One word? Man.
14: So they send him his award. It says Defensive Player of the Year. Do you think Miles Garrett got Jackson Smith Njigba's award?
15: No, I think they had the word defensive on both, and I think they just have to, on Park Avenue, do a better job of proofreading before they send those awards to the printer. I think this is just a typo, but I understand JSN feeling like, come on, guys. There's only one Offensive Player of the Year award. Proofread the thing before you put it in a box and send it to me. Who doesn't know that I play offense? I play for the Super Bowl champions. I'm Aaron Goldhammer. He's Emmett Golden. As we go through our nominees for the Worst Take of the Week, Emmett, up next, I don't know why we're putting this in this week's Worst Takes. That might be sort of a strange take, to be honest, but we go back in time 16 years ago this week, and we listen to Nets owner at the time, Mikhail Prokhorov, talking about the dynamics of basketball in New York City.
19: You certainly compete with basketball fans in the number one market. How do you plan to get the hearts and the mind share of all the basketball fans in the New York area?
20: I think the way is very simple, the way to success. We're going to turn Knicks fan into Nets fan. That's it.
19: Piece of cake. Good luck to you.
20: Thank you very much.
14: Turn Knicks fans into Nets fans.
15: Yeah, that hasn't gone so great.
14: We even celebrate vintage Worst Takes here on Worst Take in a Week, as on this day 16 years ago, Mikhail Prokhorov dropped a dud.
15: Maybe it needs to be a whole other section of the Worst Take of the Week, vintage take, because I think the Knicks, at this point, anybody in New York a Nets fan? Anybody want to admit to being a Nets fan? Emmett, what happened with our guy Terry Francona this week? Why is he nominated for the Worst Take?
14: Yeah, so evidently someone got hit somewhere with a baseball that wasn't protected, and Terry Francona was very surprised about that. Let's listen to Terry.
21: Where did that comebacker get him, and is he okay?
22: It hit him kind of in the meat of the
1: hamstring kind of.
13: Yeah.
1: I mean, man, I'll tell you what, that was scary.
13: Yeah.
1: Then he ran off the mound. I thought he was okay. And then he got in the dugout and looked like he was dead. And I asked him, I said, hey, man, please tell me you have a cup on. And he said, no. I was like, Chase, I said, I don't even watch a game on TV without wearing a cup. I said, golly, man, you guys are crazy.
15: Tito's managing the game. He's wearing a cup. And then you say, unless you're catching, you do not wear a cup in baseball. I'm sorry, for Chase Burns, that's the worst take of the week right there.
14: Hey, there was a time when it was standard equipment, and a lot of guys, I would say 95% of non-catchers in Major League Baseball don't wear cups now.
15: Well, when you played high school, John Marshall High School.
14: Yes,
15: here in,
14: yeah.
15: The Lawyers.
14: A lot
15: in
14: of travel
15: Cleveland.
14: Ball, too, yes.
15: Were there a lot of cups being worn by Emmett Golden in those days, or no cups?
14: So,
15: at all?
14: I was a pitcher, so I didn't wear a cup.
15: Well, Chase Burns is a pitcher, too.
14: Yeah, no, that's why I understand. You know what I'm saying? I don't even want to get into the details, but there's some friction and stuff that doesn't feel very comfortable when you're going through your windup. So that's why I did not wear one. But
15: you know what else doesn't feel comfortable is whatever the heck happened to Chase Burns to make him, quote, dead in the dugout, unquote. Emma, you got your nominees. We got RG3. Boy, a loaded category.
14: Yes.
15: This week. We got RG3. We got Danhausen cursing the Caps. We got Mike Breen and the Half Bang. We've got Jackson Smith and Jigba the NFL giving him the Defensive Player of the Year award. We got the historical worst take with Mikhail Prokhorov. We got Terry Francona and Chase Burns and his worst take of the week. Emmett, who wins the award?
14: I got to go to Danhausen, man. What did Cleveland ever do to you, bro? We didn't do anything. We come watch you wrestle and cheer for you, and you're going to curse the Cavaliers? That's the worst take of the week.
15: Evan, I think it's the NFL for the JSN fiasco. And worst of all, I haven't even seen them release a statement of apology, or they have.
14: They don't care.
15: They just gave him the wrong award. Whoever does that, I'm sorry, you had one job. It's a fireable offense. More Hammer and Emmett is next.
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14: I'm Ed Bankin. The New York Knicks will look to take a commanding 3-0 lead in the Eastern Conference Finals tonight. They will take on the Cavaliers in Cleveland after winning the first two games in Madison Square Garden. You can hear Game 3 tonight on ESPN Radio with our coverage getting underway at 7:30 Eastern. That game could also be seen on ABC with tip-off set for 8 Eastern. We've also got baseball coming up on ESPN Radio this afternoon. It'll be the Astros taking on the Cubs at Wrigley Field. Houston took Game 1 of the weekend series yesterday, handing the Cubs their 6th straight loss. Our coverage from Chicago on ESPN Radio gets underway at the bottom of the hour. The wet weather has already forced some postponements today in the majors. The Rays and Yankees were set for their first place showdown. That has been rained out, as well as the battle between the Tigers and the Orioles. The Rays-Yankees rainout will be made up on September 22nd. The team with the longest winning streak in baseball is Cleveland. Guardians have won 7 in a row, will go for 8 in a row later today in Philadelphia after beating the Phillies last night. Also tonight, the Brewers will look for another win at home against the Dodgers. Milwaukee has won 4 in a row. Tonight in the Stanley Cup playoffs, the Hurricanes host the Canadiens. Montreal will look to go up 2-0 after taking Game 1 on Thursday. Montreal has yet to lose to Carolina this season after losing all 3 regular season contests. A statement from Kyle Busch's family says the race car driver died of severe pneumonia that progressed into sepsis.
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9: 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And in the evening, at 6, it's the A's in San Diego to play the Padres. On Sunday at 4, it's the Texas Rangers in Anaheim to play the Angels. 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
6: I'm Ed Banker. The New York Knicks are looking to get to the NBA Finals for the first time since 1999, and they are halfway there in the Eastern Conference Finals. New York will look to take a commanding 3-0 lead of the series tonight when they take on the Cavaliers in Cleveland, this after taking the first two games in New York. The Knicks' Karl-Anthony Towns says the leadership of Jalen Brunson is a big part of his team's success.
7: He's our cop, you know, and he picks and chooses, you know. He knows when we need to be told something and when we don't need to be told something, and let the game play itself out. So he's doing a great job, and we obviously have a tremendous belief in him.
6: You can hear Game 3 tonight right here on ESPN Radio, with coverage getting underway in about 90 minutes. The game can also be seen on ABC and the ESPN app. Now to baseball, where the Cubs have now lost 7 in a row. They fall to the Astros 3-0. Meanwhile, the Cardinals roll past the Reds 8-1. Blue Jays winner over the Pirates by a count of 5-2. The Giants and White Sox were tied, but now San Francisco has a 9-3 lead as they play in the top of the 6th. Marlins shutting out the Mets 4-0. Nationals jumped out to a 2-0 lead over the Braves. Bottom of the 8th inning, Royals shutting out the Mariners by a count of 5-0. In the Stanley Cup playoffs this evening, it'll be the Hurricanes and Canadiens from Raleigh. Montreal will be looking to go up 2-0 after taking Game 1 on Thursday. Montreal has yet to lose to Carolina this season after winning all 3 regular season contests in Game 1 of this series. On ESPN2 in the men's lacrosse semifinals, Notre Dame beat Syracuse 15-7. Princeton down Duke 14-7.
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5: The Thunder hold a 2-1 series lead. In baseball today on ESPN Radio, the Astros shut out the Cubs 3-0. Chicago has lost 7 in a row. Cardinals winner over the Reds 8-1. Also, the Pirates top the Blue Jays 5-2. Marlins over the Mets 4-1, and the Royals shut out the Mariners 5-0. The Guardians have the league's best win streak at 7. Trying to make it 8. They're in the top of the third after a rain delay in Philadelphia. That game is scoreless. Also, the Twins on top of the White Sox 4-1. Nationals lead the Rays 2-0. The Giants are tripling up the White Sox in the 7th by a count of 9-3. Stanley Cup playoffs tonight. Game 2 in the Eastern Conference Finals between the Hurricanes and the Canadiens. Win for Montreal put them up 2-0 in the series. Meanwhile, a statement from Kyle Busch's family said Busch died of severe pneumonia that progressed into sepsis.
7: Hey, it's your resident Super Bowl champ Chris Candy coming up Monday. As NFL OTAs continue to roll on, I'll tell you the storylines I'm most paying attention to this week. 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
5: Shai Gilgeous-Alexander has been named the league's MVP for the second consecutive year.
8: It's special. And not really for me personally, but more so for, like, the city and the organization.
9: He's there midcourt to Shai. Slicing left. Steps back, fires. He wants three straight away. Give it to him. Cha-ching and Thunder Moneyball. The reigning MVP has his say. And 20 tonight in 25 minutes.
8: None of the accolades and all the stuff that's cool on social media, none of that is what I'm after. I'm just after making sure that while I'm doing this thing, I give it my all and I'm not wasting nobody's time.

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